0: 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It's Mikey V with my big bro, Frankie V, and our bestie, Gianna.
1: If you're struggling to find love this summer,
0: there's one thing you want to start doing. It sounds crazy. It sounds like it won't be successful, but I promise it will help. Mm-hmm. And we'll talk about

0: 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It's Mikey V with my big bro, Frankie V, and our bestie, Gianna.
1: Hey, Victoria, are you in a relationship or are you single?
2: I am single.
1: Okay, here's what you need to try. The new dating trend. It's called the roster dating. Have you heard about this?
2: No, as a matter of fact. What is that?
3: Isn't that just simply when you have numerous people on your roster? You're kind of dating around a little bit?
1: In the day, they would say, you're such a player. What are you doing? No, they're actually saying, dating experts are saying, this is actually a good thing to do. It doesn't mean that you're a bad person. It means that you're actually doing things correctly. And here's why.
4: Please.
1: Here's the reasons why. Basically, you want to have five or so people on your dating roster. That way, you don't have to commit to a full relationship right away. Because a lot of times, people are like, I need to get a girlfriend or boyfriend. You jump into it. So instead, you get to try to test out different people at once to see which ones are best. Also, if somebody rejects you, normally if it's just one person, you get crushed, right? Don't worry about it. You got four others to work with. So it's going to prevent emotional issues when it comes to dating. And at the end, you'll go from 5, 4, 3, 2 down to 1 with your roster dating. And then all of a sudden, look at that. You'll find that special somebody.
2: I have questions. One, who has time to date 5 different people? That's a lot of scheduling.
4: Thank you.
3: That's a lot of dinners.
4: Thank you.
2: Sounds like dating around to me. And then once you find maybe the one that you're really interested in, you just kind of tell everybody, kick rocks, you know?
3: But I mean, that does work. I'm just throwing it out there. I was a roster dater back in my day. And how do you know somebody's not the one unless you test out a lot of things? It's like when you drive a car.
4: Do one at a time. You don't drive 5 cars all at once. You can't.
1: Have you ever gone to the lot before and then like take a test drive and you try different ones so you find
4: not
1: the one you
4: the
1: want?
4: Not at the same time.
1: No difference.
4: One at a time.
3: I think I know it sounds bad. It doesn't mean you have to be hooking up with all these people.
1: Very good
3: point,
1: Mikey.
3: But you're interacting, you're going on dates. You got to meet a lot of people to be confident that you picked the right one.
2: Right. How are you scheduling all these dates? Are you not running into anybody? This sounds crazy.
4: Yeah.
1: Just trying to help you out. You said you were single and I gave you a way of finding somebody. Take your advice or leave it.
2: I mean, not in a circus. I can't juggle all these guys.
5: Oh my God. I love you, Vegas!
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0: 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The Fred Show is back on Monday morning. Kiki's Court. Ba-da-bum.
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0: This is Z94. It's Mikey V, Frankie V, and Gianna. Hey, Deborah, would you ever eat a wiener cake?
1: Yes. Wait, actually, I did for my bachelorette party.
0: What the heck is your bachelorette party?
2: That's true.
0: Well, so, different kind of wiener cake, I think, right, Frankie?
2: This weekend, Oscar Mayer is celebrating their 90th anniversary of the Wienermobile,
0: and they're creating these wiener cakes. So basically, it's a bunch of hot dogs arranged around two-tier cake, along with ketchup and mustard-colored confetti. There's also a Wienermobile cake topper on this thing, and they're making these available for a limited time this weekend.
3: Yeah, I'm looking at it right now. It looks fake, but it looks amazing. But it also, if you can't get one here, it looks like you can easily DIY it at a barbecue. Just grab all the hot dogs and put them in circle formation.
1: I thought you guys were talking about wiener-shaped cake pops.
3: Those are the...
0: So keep that at your bachelorette party. Yeah, and this cake can go to our barbecue. Yeah.

0: 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It's Mikey V with my big bro, Frankie V, and our bestie, Gianna.
1: We have a really interesting way for you to save money this summer and even in the holiday season.
0: And you would think this would cost you more money, but it will save you money guaranteed. Talking more next.

0: This is Z94. It's Mikey V, Frankie V, and Gianna.
1: So, Vanessa, I love when I find some life hacks that save money, okay?
2: Absolutely. Me too.
0: That's why we call him Frugal Frankie.
1: Yep, and this one's great. I actually didn't come up with this. A guy posted this on social media, and he says it's a life hack on how to save money when delivering packages. Because, you know, holidays in December, you'll deliver packages, maybe a birthday gift to somebody. USPS shipping rate actually calculates in a way that heavier stuff is often cheaper. So what he does is puts little bags of rocks in the light things that he's mailing, and that heavier bulk. Yeah. So in this guy's case, he said something that weighs 13.1 ounces would cost him $7.60 to ship. He said, but when he added a bag of rocks into it, it makes it 2 pounds, 3 ounces, and now it's down to $5.97. Wait, so by making it heavier, it's actually cheaper.
0: They always weigh it. Gian, can you fact check this?
3: Yeah.
0: I feel like they always put it on a scale. If it weighs more, it costs more.
1: So he said there's they say that's what most people think. The misconception is that the more heavy it is, it's always going to be more, but there's different thresholds. Gianna, what do we have over there?
3: Let me see. Hold on. Still searching here.
1: Okay.
3: So this guy said, yeah, USPS did this new thing, and he put in like a package for 1 pound. It was $9, but then he put in a 2 pound package, and it was $6. Something is up with this new pricing, apparently.
1: So put a bag of rocks into something that's light, and they say you can actually save some money. I'm not sure if the person on the other end will be excited to get a bag of rocks in the gift, but you'll save a couple of bucks.
3: From Santa Claus.
0: I'll never question Frugal Frankie again.
1: Thank you.
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2: 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You are a K-pop stan. Spread the word. We do it every weekend right here, right about now. 2 hours, nothing but K-pop and global pop. We're going to talk to the fellas of X Love in a few moments, so get ready for them. But let's kick everything off. The one, the only, Stray Kids. Run it.

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1: All right, let's do an aespa intro. 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
2: All right, coming up next, talking to the fellas of X-Love. Do not move. Let's go ATs now. This

0: finally here, meeting him for the first time ever, X-Love. Hello.
1: Ooh.
2: Hi, everyone. We are
1: X-Love.
0: Can I get the individual intros as well?
2: Okay. Hi, everyone. I am the leader and producer of X-Love. My name is Umuti. Nice to meet you.
3: Ooh.
4: Hello, everyone. My name is Rui. Nice to meet you.
5: Yay.
6: Hello. I'm Gorgeous Diva. I'm X-Love Hyun. Nice to meet you.
7: Today, 똑같아요.
6: Yeah, same. Yeah.
7: Diva?
6: Yes. Okay. All day, America.
7: Okay. Oh, yeah. America, yes. Always Diva.
6: Yeah.
7: Oh, okay.
6: My personality is Gorgeous, yes. Diva. Yes. Yes.
7: Concept. Concept.
5: Hi, I'm Haru.
6: Yes. Yeah. Our mangne. Yeah. So cute.
0: Hey, you guys debuted in January 2025. How have your lives changed since that moment?
5: 일단은 저희가 많은 분들께서 저희를 일단 알아봐 주신 게 제일 크게 변한 저희의 지점인 것 같고요. 그리고 저희의 음악이 없었는데 일단 저희의 음악과 앨범이 여러 장이 생긴 게 또 달라진 또 부분이지 않을까 싶습니다.
8: First of all, I think the biggest change is that so many people recognize us now. Before our debut, we didn't have music of our own, so I think that's another major change.
0: Do you guys recall, since forming as a group, do you recall what I refer to as your, oh my God, I think we might be famous moment?
2: Sold out.
6: Sold out.
7: Sold out.
6: And
2: simple.
7: Yes.
6: Yeah.
2: Sold out.
6: Our SNS, all the contents, view, and everything.
2: No, you can feel when you doing the concert and when you go on the stage, everybody is like full in love in the whole venue and everybody like scream and clapping and, you know, just singing your song. That moment, it's magical. That moment giving us like, okay, I'm doing great.
0: All right, let me take a quick pause. 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
7: All right, guys, we're back. 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
9: We only have four members, so that could be seen as either a strength or a weakness. But because of that, the bond and teamwork between us is incredibly strong. Even with fewer members, we're able to deliver performances that are just as energetic as much larger groups. I think that's our biggest strength.
10: Have you experienced in the States yet, when you do a performance or a fan meet or whatever, we do a thing for some reason, the barking, hoo, hoo, hoo, hoo.
11: Oh, yes.
10: Have you experienced that?
11: Yeah.
12: Yes. Yeah.
10: What's your thoughts on that? Do you enjoy that or is it just weird?
13: We love.
14: We enjoy. It's excited.
12: We,
14: yeah.
12: We together.
11: Hoo, hoo, hoo, hoo, hoo, hoo, hoo. We love that. And also, when we're in Europe, everybody doing
14: foot walking.
7: What a rush. What a cool life you guys have.
12: Yeah.
11: So cool. We love it.
7: Any funny fan encounters you can share?
8: 아무래도 공연 도중에 이제 원앤올리로 이제 팬들과 저희 이제 김미 에너지 배틀을 하는데 김미 에너지. 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
9: During One and Only, we have the Give Me Energy fan chant part and I love it because it turns into a little game of who can be louder.
8: Every all the stage, Give Me Energy. Energy! Energy! Energy! Like that. Yeah. So it's so funny and excited.
10: You want to try it?
8: Oh, okay. Okay.
10: Yeah, give me. I'm the fan.
8: Okay. Oh yeah. Okay.
11: So when we doing, give me energy, energy, energy,
8: gotcha.
11: Energy.
8: Okay.
11: Yeah.
8: Yes.
10: Okay. Let's go for it.
11: Five, six, seven, go.
15: Give me energy,
10: energy,
15: energy,
10: energy.
8: Wow. Energetic. Oh my god.
10: Thank you.
8: So
10: thank
8: good.
10: You. Thank you. All right. Let's play this this track. Your focus track, Serve. What do you hope fans take from it when they watch the video, when they hear the song? What do you hope they take away?
16: 뮤직비디오도 그렇고 가사도. 그렇고 그 이불들이 이 노래를 듣고 자신감 많이 가졌으면 좋겠고 아이갓에서는 우리 네 명이 그 신으로 되고 나왔는데 이불들도 신이 될 수 있다 약간 이런 생각도 많이 해줬으면 좋겠습니다. 그리고 그 우리가 데뷔했을 때의 아마비 때부터 우리가 진화를 했다라는 스토리도 있으니까 그것도 같이 느끼시고 진아를 함께 갈 수 있으면 좋겠습니다.
9: Through both the music video and the lyrics, I hope Evils gain a lot of confidence from this song. In I, God, the four of us are portrayed as godlike figures, and I hope that Evils feel that they can become gods in their own life as well. There's also a storyline showing

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1: Let me throw a big shout to the fellas of Enhypen. Love those dudes. Got a chance to hang with them last weekend in San Diego. Of course, you know they did KCON. Got their Dark Moon series going on. That was awesome. Then, exclusive event at the House of Blues in San Diego, which I hosted that. Love those guys. So, yeah, here we go. Enhypen. Exo.

0: you guys for hanging out as always. A lot of stuff going on in the K-pop / global pop space. Let me drop a couple things on you real quick. Cordis, their upcoming concert in L.A. from the YouTube Theater, which is happening August 13th. It's going to be broadcast live to more than 870 theaters across 29 countries, including South Korea. So if you love Cordis, get ready for that. NCT 127 releasing their 7th album, Blingy. That's coming out on August 24th to mark their 10th anniversary. It's the first since Mark left NCT and SM in April, just so you know. All right, coming up next, going to play La Seraphim, who you know is performing at our iHeartRadio Music Festival. 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
0: All right, guys, we're back. It's JoJo on the radio. Khalid has collabed with Anyo Soap, who was the speaking voice of Jinu in K-pop Demon Hunters, although he did sing in one scene in the movie, and his voice is beautiful. And so is this track, man. This is called Something Special.

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1: Hey, what? 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This is Do Yo Dance.
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2: 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Got the K-pop mix with DJ XXL coming up in a few moments. Of course, don't forget to follow us. K-pop with JoJo on Instagram. That's K-pop with JoJo on IG. Let's kick off this hour with something from the global pop category. I'm talking about the ladies of Cat's Eye.
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2: 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Yeah, Hello Soju, sparkling soju, crisp, refreshing, full of flavor. Hello Soju, every sip is a hit. 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

0: 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What up? 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Big shouts to the ladies of Girl Set. This is Chat.
1: Too much. 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

0: is iHeart K-Pop with JoJo, the legendary DJ Triple XL doing his thing. Any requests for next week's mix, jump on his IG. Let the man know at DJ Triple XL. 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Every sip is a hit. Coming up next, going to play my dudes from Japan, J01, going to play La Seraphim, Islet, and Cat's Eye. Maybe a few more surprises. Don't forget to follow us, K-Pop with JoJo on Instagram. 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
1: All right, guys, we back. It's JoJo on the radio. What up? These dudes, man, love. Big shouts to J01, the fellas from Japan. This is What You Doing. Check this.

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6: All right, let's do this. What up? It's JoJo on the radio. This is the iHeartRadio Countdown. Today's show features some of our fave moments with some of our fave artists and guests like Zara Larsson, French Montana, Tyla, Olivia Rodrigo, Alex Warren, Gracie Abrams, and Sienna Spiro. So buckle up. Get ready. This is going to be a good time, man. Let's kick everything off. Here we go. This is song number 20.
0: Tyla featuring Zara Larsson. She did it again.

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9: It is JoJo on the radio, and yes, this is the iHeartRadio Countdown. And this weekend, we are replaying some of my fave moments with artists who've stopped by the iHeartRadio studios this year. This is Olivia Rodrigo. Olivia, I am obsessed with the paranormal. Ghost, ooh, haunted houses, all that stuff.
6: I love this because I am too.
9: Okay, look, I've got a podcast called Paranormalish, and what I do is I talk to people year-round who've had these experiences. So, and if you haven't, that's fine. Have you ever had anything you would consider a paranormal encounter?
6: I'm living in a haunted house right now.
9: Stop it!
6: I'm living in a haunted house.
9: Give me some details.
6: But it's fine. Like, is it love the ghost. Like, super nice, friendly ghost. My friend was in there alone one time and was trying to mess with me and held the phone up to the TV and was like, ha, ghost, if you're in here, like, turn the TV on for Olivia, whatever. Nothing happens. It's like 10 o'clock at night. The TV starts blaring an old Turner Classic movie at full volume, movie from the 50s. And she ran out and she was so scared. It's never happened to me, though, because I am respectful.
9: Have you ever looked up, like, the backstory of, like, who you think might be in there?
6: My mom knows a lot about it, but I prefer not to know.
9: Oh, God.
6: I hope I'm not, like, doing bad juju saying this on the radio, but no, peace and love to the ghosts, and I love living in my house.
9: Well, ghosts are like people.
6: I take good care of it.
9: Yeah, ghosts are like people, I think. There's some good people and some bad. You got a good one,
6: apparently. Really good.
9: If anything else happens interesting, God, you have to share.
6: Okay, I'll keep you updated.
9: Olivia Rodrigo is hanging out. We'll be back with more amazing moments from the iHeartRadio studios, but right now, let's get back to the countdown.
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0: This weekend, I'm replaying some of my fave moments with artists who have stopped by the iHeartRadio studios this year. This is Zara Larsson.
1: How do fans, when like not at a meet and greet, because they expect to see you there, mm-hmm. but when you're walking around the mall, wherever, mm-hmm. how do fans typically react when they go, oh my God, that's Zara Larsson? What do they do?
2: Kind of like that.
1: And that's kind of it.
2: Yeah.
1: Oh my God, that's Zara. See you later.
2: Oh my God. Like, I love your music. Can I take a picture? And I'm like, yeah. And then we kiki. And then we're like, okay, bye. Love you.
1: Any funny fan encounters?
2: There's definitely some personalities for sure. But in general, I think people get a little bit shy. But if they were friends, maybe they have the courage to come up and say something. But it's very chill. It's very calm. No crazy stories yet.
1: Maybe that's a good thing. But in this new era,
2: yeah,
1: more eyeballs
2: Please.
1: On you. Oh, let's
2: oh
1: go,
2: I right? can't wait.
1: We'll be back with more amazing moments from the iHeartRadio studios. But right now, let's get back to the countdown.
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0: This weekend, I'm replaying some of my fave moments with artists who have stopped by the iHeartRadio studios this year. This is Zara Larsson. I'm told you believe every song is already... If you didn't say this, then punch me in the
1: face. Yeah, I know what you're going
0: to
1: say.
0: But you believe every song is already created. It's just like an ice sculpture, and you have to kind of chip it out a little bit.
1: Yeah.
0: What does that say? Can I elaborate on that?
1: Yeah, I just think there's ideas out in the world, or all the ideas. I guess it's just, it doesn't really matter. I guess it's just a perspective, you know, how you view it. But I do think a lot of the ideas, they just kind of, they just need to be executed and made into a reality because everything is already there. And I can feel that even when I have an idea and I talk to my friends about something, I'm like, oh, I just really, really want to do this. Like, I think making something like this would be amazing. And then I wait a week and I see someone else doing that exact same thing. It's just like, ah, the universe just wanted that out and I was too slow. You know what I mean? Like, it needs to be created. I heard a story. I don't know if it's true, but I heard them. I heard the prince. This is probably not true. But I heard the prince, every time he had an idea, he had to get it down just so that Michael Jackson wouldn't like.
0: I would believe that, right? They were so competitive to my understanding, you know?
1: Yeah. So it's like, oh no, I have to record this and like put it out because this has to be my idea. But I guess the ideas, they just float around and you just have to reach out for them and make them into reality.
0: I'm a big Michael fan and I follow a lot of his content over the years. You know? And I think I saw him say once that they just come from above.
1: Yeah.
0: So just kind of, like you said, kind of they're
1: no,
0: just
1: literally,
0: there.
1: When we wrote the songs for this album, it's so crazy to try to explain like how it was being written or what happened because it was just in such a flow state. And like we all just were vibrating on the same frequency. And it's like a language that goes beyond the words. It's like we were all in a perfect harmony and it just happened. Like, I don't know, it's quite beautiful. And that's like the best parts about being a creative is like tapping into that.
0: Just chant. Oh, yes, on, there it is.
1: Yes, yes.
0: We'll be back with more amazing moments from the iHeartRadio studios. But right now, let's get back to the countdown.
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0: This weekend, I'm replaying some of my fave moments with artists who have stopped by the iHeartRadio studios this year. This is French Montana.
1: You have any crazy road stories? I've heard some stories where, you know, things, tour bus breaks down, the equipment gets stolen. You, like, some groups lose a band member in a city. You know, any crazy French Montana road stories come to mind?
0: I know you got some.
2: No, we had a lot of things that happened, but I remember one time that we was on stage, me and Max B, actually, before he got locked up, and it was this girl. She was standing in front of the stage. She was her boyfriend, like a bunch of people. We drinking. We had a bottle of champagne. So the girl stand in front of me, and she opens her mouth. So we standing on stage. So she's like, pour champagne.
0: Oh God, here we go.
2: So Max go and pour champagne. So champagne going in her mouth. Then this guy, this big guy, just come out of nowhere, and he pushes her out the way. And he come and he look. I think it was her boyfriend. He come and he look at us like this. So automatically we thinking it's about to go down because we should have never been doing that. So we staring at each other. It's like a staring contest. Then he just go like this.
0: No, he didn't.
2: So he just opens his mouth. And guess what I did?
0: You poured some champagne.
2: Nah, you know, we had to do that. then his girl standing on the side looking at him like, you groupie mother.
0: Whoever that dude is, man. Duh.
2: Shout out to him.
0: Whatever, yeah. Oh, my God. We'll be back with more amazing moments from the iHeartRadio studios.
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2: This weekend, I'm replaying some of my fave moments with artists who have stopped by the iHeartRadio studios this year. This is Tyla, the album A-Pop. It is out now. Why the title A-Pop?
1: I wanted to call it A-Pop because, honestly, the name came so randomly and it just felt right. Like the setting that the name was said at was like a movie. Like it felt like that was what it needed to be.
2: Like the universe was kind of like giving you something.
1: Like it was like A-Pop.
2: Would it, like in your head it appeared or somebody said it like, yeah, like one of your friends or give me that moment.
1: I was in the room with my management and my A&R from Epic, Zeke. And we were all just sitting down, like after a night out, it was like sun was rising. We're just sitting there like, you know, head spinning, like, you know, the vibe after a night out. And it was silent. And then my A&R was just like, A-Pop. And I was like, I was thinking that too. Like, it felt like we were like on something. And since that day, like, it was just following me. Like, even one day I saw on the wall, someone graffitied A-Pop. And I was just like, this is kind of weird because I've never seen that before, you know? So not only that, but also just the album direction that I wanted to do. I really wanted to make an album that felt like a pop album for me. It's always been like a bucket list thing for me to do because as a child, I always wanted to be this pop star. And my first album, I was very rooted into like my continents, you know?
2: Right.
1: And for this one, I was like, nah. For me, it would be so satisfying to make an album that felt and sounded like a pop star album and a pop album that is tailored to me. You know, I didn't want to be tailored to pop. So it's really just a mixture of Tyla. A-Pop is Tyla.
2: It seems like I'm into the paranormal and ghost and all that stuff. We've talked about that last time. But it seemed like something spiritual was gave that name to you on a platter. Unless I'm just crazy. But it's like the universe was talking to you. Give me some rejected names. Do you have any names that you guys were throwing around like, oh God, that sucks. No, scratch that one off. Do you have any of those names? Or did it just land on A-Pop and that was it?
1: Yeah, like everything. Honestly, everything I do, I love when it's effortless. And it just feels like it's meant to be. This felt like it was meant to be. Like I just knew in my heart and my body was just like, it's called A-Pop. And since then, I never even tried to change it. You know, I never tried to think of anything else. It was A-Pop. And that's what it was meant to be.
2: One quick random question on the album. And I asked this question for a reason. What song almost did not make the album for whatever reason? And I have a theory that those songs become, and I can't explain it, they become fan favorites or hits or whatever. But what song almost did not make the album?
1: What songs almost didn't make the album? Can I be honest?
2: Yeah.
1: It's kind of crazy, but every song that's on the album, I knew as soon as I made it that it was going to be in the album.
2: Wow.
1: Yeah.
2: We're talking spiritual again. It's one of those things. A-Pop is out now. We'll be back with more amazing moments from the iHeartRadio studios. But right now, let's get back to the countdown.
0: Number 13, Teddy Swims, Mr. Know-It-All.

0: This weekend, I'm replaying some of my fave moments with artists who have stopped by the iHeartRadio studios this year. This is Tyla. Tyla, how insane was it to perform World Cup, You and Future? You know, that's such a moment. Like, walk me through the rehearsals. Did it go according to plan? Like, what can you tell me about that whole thing?
1: The World Cup.
0: It's right.
1: Like,
0: World Cup.
1: The World Cup. Like, oh my gosh. I remember when the World Cup was hosted in South Africa, and that was such a core memory for me. Like, the city just lit up. Like, it was a moment where everyone was just proud to be. I love the World Cup because it just makes people proud to be where they're from.
0: Right.
1: You know, it's so nice. Like, I saw the World Cup game in Morocco when Morocco was versing, I forgot the other country. But I was at, like, this bar, and I was just watching everyone and the kids and how they were just so excited to be Moroccan. I was just like, damn, like, the World Cup is so beautiful. So the fact that I was able to be on stage and perform in front of the world like that, perform my national anthem, perform with Future, like, crazy.
0: What a day. And I watched the performance. It seemed like everything went according to plan. The only thing that would have made me nervous was the guy with the juggling the soccer balls, you know, like, I probably think, like, don't drop these things. But everything went awesome, it seemed like. We'll be back with more amazing moments from the iHeartRadio studios. But right now, let's get back to the countdown.
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14: 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Thank you for hanging out with us. This is a special episode. Just heard from Zara Larsson, French Montana, Tyla, Olivia Rodrigo, and

0: It's JoJo on the radio, and yes, this is the iHeartRadio Countdown. This weekend, I'm replaying some of my fave moments with artists who've stopped by the iHeartRadio Countdown this year. This is Alex Warren. Alex, this question gets tossed at you a lot, but serious question. Mm. How has your life changed since Ordinary?
1: Holy cow.
0: I mean, just like, gotta be night and
1: everything,
0: day to it.
1: Everything has changed. It's been really cool. It's very cool to kind of just be able to have the confidence,

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6: It's JoJo on the radio, and yes, this is the iHeartRadio Countdown. This weekend, I'm replaying some of my fave moments with artists who've stopped by the iHeartRadio Countdown this year. This is Alex Warren. Alex,
7: still here. You can't get rid of me.
6: He's eating his banana still.
7: Yeah. Somehow it hasn't gotten any.
6: Take a bite of your dang banana there.
7: I'm gonna enjoy it.
6: Well, let me read some stats as he's enjoying his banana. Ordinary, please. Over 3 billion with the B streams last year. I think I played it like a billion times myself. You were talking to our buddy Elvis Duran, Z100 New York. He said he thinks we, radio, ruined it because we played it so dang much. We had to. It was so big. Did you ever imagine having a song that massive?
7: No, I thought Ordinary, when we wrote it, I thought it would be a big song. But like, obviously in today's music landscape, you never know. The fact that it got that big was something where I was always really like baffled by. I still don't believe it. And it's taken me a little bit. I think after like the next year, I think I'll start to believe it. But it's definitely something where it sounds insufferable, but it's truly so big that I have no idea.
6: I think you were telling me backstage at Jingle Ball, I think someone said, hey, it's time to move off the song, or don't pick this song, or I forget what the conversation was. But basically you had to say, hey, no, this is the song I believe in.
7: I had to fight for that record.
6: It paid off, man.
7: It really did. And also gave me, like you said, what has changed my life. It gave me a lot of confidence to be able to say that I think this is it.
6: Have you ever turned, we've played it so many times on the radio. Have you ever heard your song, for example, on Kiss FM LA and thought, I'm just sick of it. And you turn the station?
7: No.
6: Good.
7: I turn that up every time.
6: As you all should. Alex Warren's hanging out. All right, guys, we'll be back with more amazing moments from the iHeartRadio studios. But right now, let's get back to the countdown.
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0: with JoJo Wright.
5: What up? It's JoJo on the radio. This weekend, I'm replaying some of my fave moments with artists who've stopped by the iHeartRadio studios this year. And our first guest is Gracie Abrams. Of course, you guys know her album, Daughter from Hell, is out now, so make sure to check that. This is Gracie Abrams. Gracie, right off the top, what or who inspired you to want to do this? I mean, because it's a loaded question. And what I mean by that specifically is, I think everybody kind of wants to do what you do at some point in their life. Oh my God, to be a rock star, I'd be great. But there comes a point where you kind of have to really go for it or not, you know? Mm. And you clearly went for it. Like, what inspired you to really take that leap and just do it?
6: I just love writing so much. And I feel like it's just an impulse, and I feel very grateful to have grown up in a time where like I was able to be impulsive and upload things to SoundCloud when I was very young and kind of like work that muscle of being, for some reason, like overexposing about the thoughts in my head.
5: And you're like, I read that you, and it makes complete sense that you're like a super poetry fan as well.
6: Yeah, totally.
5: So I assume that kind of clearly it fuels the music.
6: For sure. I think it's like, I mean, I think everything that we absorb informs everything that we, you know, kind of put out. But yes, totally. Like, I think the music that I was lucky enough to grow up listening to, you know, like in the car, in the house, like lots of Joni Mitchell and Elliott Smith and kind of very, you know, unbelievable writers that I feel like I just fell in love with really at a very young age. And I just want to be like them, I suppose.
5: It's a cool thing you said. Everything you do inspires your music. Like, everything that happens in your life will be considered as inspiration. It's like,
6: I think so.
5: Like, you bump your foot on the door, paint, and that could, maybe that's a bit, I don't know about that, but everything, okay.
6: No, I mean, I'm with you. I think like little tiny small things. I feel like my notes app is the scariest place to be because it's just so many, you know, minute, mundane details like written down like a crazy person, because I do think that it's like, especially when it comes to songwriting, I just have always appreciated very descriptive lyrics. And anyway, yeah, so maybe the next time I bang my foot on something, you'll hear it.
5: JoJo said I should.
6: JoJo gets 50% pub.
5: Perfect. Gracie Abrams is here. We'll be back with more amazing moments from the iHeartRadio studios. But right now, let's get back to the countdown.
0: Number 5. 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
26: All right, guys, we're back. It's JoJo on the radio. This is the iHeartRadio Countdown. This weekend, I'm replaying some of my fave moments with artists who've stopped by the iHeartRadio studios this year. And our first guest is Gracie Abrams. Of course, you guys know her album, Daughter from Hell, is out now. So make sure to check that. This is Gracie Abrams. Gracie, true or false? I read a story. You started writing songs third grade when a teacher got you this little, like, a journal.
27: Mm-hmm.
26: And I guess that's true for starters, right?
27: Yeah, that's true.
26: And do you still keep in touch with that teacher? And does that teacher know, like, the impact that journal, you know, had on you?
27: I haven't spoken to her in years and years and years, but she was a teacher that my little brother ended up having as well. So I've spoken to her since I've left her classroom, but I really do feel, it's funny you say that, I've felt recently, I think, in just talking about, what got me writing in the first place. I need to reach out to her. I need to... Teacher Amy.
26: Yeah. Any of those songs, you know, granted you were in the third grade and you've changed since then, but have any of those songs or lyrics or even little tiny pieces of whatever's in that journal made it to last albums, EPs, all that?
27: Nope, not a shred, which I think we're all lucky for.
26: We'll be back with more amazing moments from the iHeartRadio studios, but right now, let's get back to the countdown.
0: Number 3, Olivia Rodrigo, Drop Dead.

0: This weekend, I'm replaying some of my fave moments with artists who have stopped by the iHeartRadio studios this year. This is Sienna Spyro. Sienna, okay, back to London real quick, and I'll drop it after this. I'm obsessed with it. I kind of want to move there someday.
1: Really?
0: But I'm 100% sure.
1: Do you have an area in mind?
0: Well, the only place I've stayed at was like the typical tourist place like Notting Hill and whatnot, you know.
1: No, but that's good. That's good.
0: Okay.
1: I'm moving quite near there soon.
0: Really?
1: Yeah.
0: Near the Blue Door and all that?
1: I won't say, because actually that was a bit responsible. But in that premise.
0: Well, it's just, the thing I can't wrap my head around is driving on the other side of the street. It would take me a while to get used to that.
1: I couldn't help you there. I don't even.
0: Because you don't drive at all, right?
1: I don't drive at all. Sorry.
0: So, but you're used, like, when you're driving, when you're riding, taking an Uber here, does it seem odd to you?
1: No.
0: It doesn't?
1: No. I'm just there with my headphones.
0: Good for you. All right.
1: Passenger princess.
0: We'll be back with more amazing moments from the iHeartRadio studios. But right now, let's get back to the countdown.
2: 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Dracula.

0: This weekend, I'm replaying some of my fave moments with artists who have stopped by the iHeartRadio studios this year. This is Sienna Spyro. Sienna, a lot of artists come in from London, do an interview with me or two, and I ask a question, and this starts off nice, and there's a controversial twist to it, so don't hit me at the...
1: All right.
0: First of all, how do you make a proper cup of British tea?
1: Oh, well, this is a lovely question. Thank you. So, kettle, not a hot tap. Kettle, boil your water, get your cup of choice. Two tea bags, and Yorkshire Gold, if you can. It's special stuff, but Yorkshire Gold. Two tea bags, get the boiling water, pour the water in, leave like... How much would you say that is?
0: About an inch?
1: Something
0: like that.
1: Something like an inch, maybe a bit more, like an inch and a half left. Then go, this is where you can like switch off a little bit if you want to take the tea bags out or like leave them in. Right. I would leave them in for a second. Get your milk, pour the milk in.
0: So you put a fair amount in there.
1: No. You've got to get that golden brown color. Golden color. Then you squeeze the tea bags, take the tea bags out. Mix, proper mix. Get like a tornado in there. If you like sugar, add like a little bit of sugar, not too much. Like just get the color right. So maybe you have to add a little bit more milk, add it really carefully. And yeah, enjoy it with a biscuit.
0: The controversial part of the question.
1: What?
0: Would you ever, under any circumstance, consider...
1: Put it in the microwave now.
0: Microwaving the water.
1: No. No.
0: Okay. I thought I would ever do that.
1: I knew you were going to say that.
0: Okay.
1: No.
0: Bad, Jojo. Bad.
1: Why would you ever do that?
0: Wait, in case you're in a rush.
1: That takes so long. Oh my God, just boil the kettle. Okay. You don't have a kettle, do you?
0: I do. I do have a kettle. But
1: so you're fine. Put the kettle on.
0: Okay.
1: God, my dad would kill you.
0: Oh my God. Don't, please don't tell dad. It has been a blast reliving some of these moments with Zara Larsson, French Montana, Tyla, Olivia Rodrigo, Alex Warren, Gracie Abrams, and Sienna Spyro. Always a pleasure having them on the show. Don't forget to follow us on Instagram at iHeartCountdown. You can also follow me at Jojo Wright. Have a great one, and I will see you next weekend. Later.
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Hey, what's going on? It's Shelly Rome. Happy Monday. Let's kick off the show now with Flo Rida and T-Pain. Let me talk.

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0: 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Have the best weekend. The Fred Show is back on Monday morning. Kiki's Court. Ba-dum-bum.
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1: With Shelly Rome. I don't know about you, but I'm a Backstreet Boys girly. 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
1: With Shelley Rome, happy Monday. 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And set us number one on the preset, okay? So we can alert you when we're doing really big giveaways.

0: 94 with Shelly Rom. Great news. If you're a Dua Lipa fan, it looks like she's back in the studio. So she's given us a little tease on Instagram. She posted a slideshow of pictures, including a couple of shots of her in the studio where we can assume she's working on new music because that's what you do in the studio. Yes, Dua, hurry up. We're ready.
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0: 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Have the best weekend. The Fred Show is back on Monday morning. Kiki's Court. Ba-dum-bump.
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Z94, my Knott's number one hit music station. With Shelley Rome, welcome to the show. Olivia Rodrigo seems to be in love again. At least she's cuddling with a new man. He's a finance guy from Wall Street, Julian Cronenbergs. He's cute. They're cute together, and I love this for her. This is Olivia now with Drop Dead.

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1: 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Where is Rihanna? And our new music, We Will Wait Forever. In the meantime, let's kick off the hour with a classic.

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1: With Shelly Rome, we've got thousands of dollars for you once again, Monday through Friday. Back at it with the morning show, a grand at a time, 9 a.m. through 5 p.m., okay? So if you want some money in this economy, this is great. Let us help you out. You know what? I would be happy with, like, even 20 extra dollars.

0: 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With Shelly Rom, you want to see BTS, Cardi B, Benson Boone, Zara Larsson, Snoop Dogg, La Sarafemme, Major Lazer, so many more on one stage. 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
1: 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I love this for Alex. 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

0: 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Kiki's Court. Ba-dum-bum.
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1: Let's get you paid. It's Shelly Rome. Thousands of dollars to give to you Monday through Friday, which means we are back at it with the morning show, a grand at a time. The economy is not our friend at the moment, so this is great. It'll definitely be helpful. You know what? I'll take like 20 extra bucks, so $1,000 is a pretty nice amount. You're listening for the keyword. The morning show will give it to you in just a bit.
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0: 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Have the best weekend. The Fred Show is back on Monday morning. Kiki's Court. 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
31: 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And-

0: left waiting by the phone? It's the Fred Show.
1: Ryan, good morning. Welcome to the program. How are you?
2: I'm good. Good morning. How are you doing?
1: Doing all right. Tell me about Lydia on waiting by the phone. We're trying to figure out if you've been ghosted. Looks like maybe you have, but we want to know the backstory. Tell us how you met Lydia, about any dates you've been on, and then why you think maybe you're being ghosted.
2: Well, you know, I met her on the apps, and I asked her to go for drinks. So, you know, I knew of a little place I could take her to. And I just wanted to, she was really busy. So I had to sort of plan around some stuff. And so there was only one night she had available, and we picked it. And so I picked her up, and we made a quick stop before we were going to go get drinks. And I'm not really sure why she's not calling me back.
1: You don't know why she's not calling you back. So you look back on this date and you felt like it all went really well. The conversation flowed. I mean, there were no controversial topics. I'm trying to think. You don't have you're not like a witch. I'm just trying to think of all that. I mean, God, we've heard so many things, but you didn't dress up like it's Superman or something. I mean, which some people may be into, but I just want to be sure this was a normal date, normal things, and you're truly confused as to why this woman, Lydia, has not called you back.
2: I feel like, yeah, I mean, we were getting along. I had pretty good game on the apps. And she just, you know, I'm not really sure what the situation is. But yeah, I haven't heard from her since that night.
1: But you liked her and you want to go out with her again, or at least have some closure as to what went wrong. So we're going to play a song, come back in 2 or 3 minutes. We're going to call Lydia. You'll be on the phone at the same time. And the hope, you know, it's always the hope, is that we can straighten things out and then set you guys up on another date and pay for it, okay?
2: Sounds good.
1: Let's see what happens next. Part 2 of Waiting by the Phone after this song.

0: Good morning. It's the Fred Show, part two of Waiting by the Phone. Hey, Ryan.
1: Hey.
0: Okay, welcome back. Let's call Lydia. You met on the apps. This guy's got game on the apps, he says. He's spitting game on the apps, and it worked because she wanted to go out with him. You guys did go on a date. You thought everything went really well. You've reached out since the date to see her again, and she is not responding at all. And you would like to know what's going on.
1: Absolutely.
0: All right, let's call Lydia now. Good luck, Ryan.
1: Okay.
2: Hello.
0: Hi, is this Lydia?
2: Yes.
0: Lydia, hi, good morning. My name is Fred, and I'm calling from the Fred Show, the morning radio show. And I have to tell you that we are on the radio right now, and I would need your permission to continue with the call. Can we chat for just a second? You can hang up anytime.
2: Okay.
0: I know. It's strange that to get a call like this. I'm not sure if you've heard us do this before, but we're calling on behalf of a guy named Ryan who says he met you on the apps and you recently went on a date with him. Do you remember him, I hope?
2: Yeah, I do.
0: So what happened with him? Because we just spoke to him and he was saying nice things about you, that he enjoyed meeting you, and I guess he was attracted to you, and he thought the date went great on his end, and he's reached out to see you again, and you're not responding, and it's bugging him. He doesn't understand why. So what's your side of the story here? Why are you not calling him back on purpose, I assume?
2: Oh, gosh. okay. Yeah, I mean, you know, we met online, and that was, you know, he was really, really good. He was nice, but I don't know. I guess my first thing was he offered to pick me up since we were getting drinks near where I live. And that was a big mistake. I shouldn't have done that.
0: Why?
2: Yeah, it was strange. I don't know. I feel kind of bad talking about it because I don't know.
0: Oh, no. He walked into this. Don't feel bad at all.
2: Well, I mean, with all things considered, he was a really nice guy. But he wanted to make a quick stop before we went to the bar. And I'm like, what about a quick stop? So he was like, it'll be quick. We'll just run right in.
0: Yeah,
2: and
0: he
2: you want to come with me?
0: That,
2: and I'm like,
0: but he didn't tell us why. So quick stop. All right. Sorry to interrupt. What happened?
2: It was just like, okay, I had no idea what was going on, but you know, I'm like, okay, sure. Whatever, maybe. Who knows? Who knows what's going on? So we go inside, and of all things that's going on, it's a funeral. So we walk into this funeral, and I'm like, I don't know any of these people. And some of them seem to know him, and I'm like, what in the heck is happening? So I go down. We go all the way down to the front, and it was his father's funeral.
0: Stop it. The quick stop that he referenced was his dad's funeral?
3: What is wrong with people?
0: He didn't tell. I mean, first of all, I don't know why we're taking blind dates to funerals, but he didn't give you any indication of what, like, even when you pulled up, was he, like, some context?
2: I mean, I really didn't know him that well, so, like, I mean, I don't know if he was acting weird or not, but, like, he was, like, I don't know. I just know that it was an open casket, and there is his dad, and I was just, like, you know, we sat down there for a few minutes, and I'm like, what in the world is going on? And he's like, yeah, it's my dad, and I was just like, why, you know, you could have said something to me ahead of time. I mean, we could have rescheduled our date, but I mean, first off, I didn't know his dad. And then second off, like, I can't even imagine bringing up my date to my dad's funeral. Like, I mean, that's so beyond.
1: It's fine. I didn't even know him that well. I think it's totally fine.
0: Oh, you didn't know him that well. Okay, that's Ryan, by the way. Lydia, Ryan. I got caught up in the story I forgot to mention. I'm sorry, Lydia, that Ryan's here. Ryan, okay. All right. So you didn't know your dad that well. So that means it's okay to take someone you've never met to a funeral, open casket funeral. I don't know if it matters who it was. You got to give somebody a heads up about the dead people.
1: First of all, the open casket, that wasn't my decision. But, look, it was her only night that was free. And I just had to make that choice. I would have preferred it be a different night, too. But that's all we had.
0: I think you took this a little literally. Like, Lydia, was that the only night you had free that week? I mean, we could have.
4: Yeah,
0: right. Or, like, ever. Because we could have gone. Like, were you leaving the country permanently? Because I feel like next week would have worked, too.
2: I would have totally rescheduled for next week or whatever. Like, I mean, I would want time. I would want space. I just didn't understand. Like, he was just like, oh, yeah, no big deal. And I'm still shook from it. Like, I don't know how to do that.
0: Well, there are all kinds of problems with this. First of all, it's a very sad event, of course. It's family. It's intimate. It's death, which a lot of people are not good with. It's open casket, which I'm not even good with. Even with my own relatives, I don't know how I would handle that. I've never really had to deal with it. And then it's the interaction with the other mourning people who are like, oh, you know, Ryan's got a girlfriend now. This is, you know, I mean, any kind of family function, but especially a sad one on a first date with no context, Ryan, come on, man.
1: Hey, look, I'm looking. Not everybody has good relationships with their parents, and I really don't feel like I should be judged for how I handled it. I didn't know him that well, and we weren't that close.
0: But that's about you, man. Like, we're talking about your relationship. This woman didn't ask for this.
1: Again, it was the only night she had, so I had to make the decision, and it wasn't my first choice either, but right. I had to do it.
0: If someone says to me, we got to make a quick stop on the way, I'm thinking like the bank.
4: A gas station. Right. Like,
0: yeah.
4: Some Takis.
0: Okay. Look, I'll ask the question, Lydia. I think I know the answer. This was a huge misjudgment on his part. Did you like him enough to give him another shot? I don't think anyone, no funeral's coming up that I'm aware of. We could do something, well, we aren't doing anything, but you know, you guys could do something normal. Yeah.
2: Oh, God. I don't know if I could even do that if you're paying for it. I can't do it. I'm sorry. I had no second date for me.
0: It's kind of the lack of judgment here, man. Like, I don't know why this wasn't something. I get that you wanted to see her, and I get that you took her availability very seriously. But I also think this is the kind of thing where you give someone a heads up that they're going to do this. And the fact that you didn't, I think, is kind of a bad sign, man. And by the way, I am sorry for your loss, even though you didn't know the guy well. I'm still sorry for your loss, but you just can't be taking randoms to funerals. And maybe you can, but I think you got to tell him ahead of time.
1: There's no way I could bring that up. That would have been weird.
0: No way to bring it up, but definitely her. Take her. Right. Yeah, I got it. Okay. Look, Ryan, I wish you well, man. And Lydia, thank you for your time as well. Best of luck to both of you.
5: 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More Fred Show next.
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0: Kaylin's entertainment report is on the Fred Show.
19: What did y'all do to Ariana Grande? She is stepping away from the spotlight after she wraps up her tour. Actually, the way her rep said it, and I kind of love this, is she's taking a step back from visibility. And like, instead of going off the grid, that's my new off the grid. I am taking a step back from visibility, you guys.
20: Isn't this what she does every time, though? Like,
19: probably.
20: We were like waiting for new music. We were waiting for a tour and then waiting. I mean, Rihanna stepped away from visibility for like a decade.
19: No, she's taunting us. She's out, but she won't give us nothing except for a Smurf song.
21: And a baby.
20: Yeah. Visible and silent. Right. Visible
19: we're
20: and
19: very
20: silent.
19: Happy
20: you're right.
19: Her.
20: You're right. You're right.
19: Visible and silent. After she wraps her tour, of course, because she's going to have to be visible for the rest, at least until September 1st.
20: That's the most dangerous version of me, by the way. In fact, that's my memoir, Visible and Silent. If I'm not talking, then something deep is stewing deep within. And when the words finally do come out, they'll be cutting.
19: Oh, no.
20: Yeah, it's threatening.
19: Let's get morale up in here. But yeah, it's just over endless online public scrutiny over her appearance. I'm sure amongst other things. I mean, of course, we know on like a much smaller level that like there's just discourse about everything we do on this show. So I'm sure hers is really bad. On Saturday, actress Jamila Jamil, I don't think probably helped things, but she said she was really concerned about her. She said, I feel like she's dying right in front of us, which I don't love to say. Also said it's concerning, though, because teens online are calling her appearance goals. I don't know. I mean, I don't know if that's the way to do it if someone needs help, certainly. But I also don't know if that's going to be the response. Like, she's not going to respond to something public. Like, if you care, maybe privately or talk to her team. But her rep obviously is saying, listen, she healthfully and happily performs every night. Like, she's not struggling on stage. So she's all right over here. She just needs a break. She has already pulled out of a play, though, where she was going to work with her Wicked co-star, Jonathan Bailey. So I do think that is even more proof that this is probably what's going to happen afterwards. So I don't know. Maybe don't, like, talk about people's bodies online. And also, like, if you have a really strong response to something from someone you don't know, like, it's probably personally triggering you. Maybe,
20: no.
19: Like, look in the mirror first.
20: No! No, strangers are exactly who you think they are with no information or context. Like, what do you mean?
19: If something gets a really big reaction out of you, and, like, I have to do this with myself, I have to go, why, like, where is this coming from on my end? You know, why am I reacting so crazy?
20: No. Kaylin, just call them names.
19: And then act
20: like a victim when they don't like what you said about it. And that's what everybody does. It's in the handbook. Come on.
19: According to some talk online, and I hope it's not true, Barbie 2 may not be getting made, I guess, after Warner Brothers and the creators are down to return. I mean, it was such a good movie and I would love that, but they aren't seeing eye to eye on the salary for the actors. So they're having trouble with requests by Margot Robbie and Ryan Gosling. I guess word is Ryan is looking for something in the range of $20 million, which honestly kind of feels low for, I guess, him in that movie. But they denied those claims, saying it's actually the talent who declined very generous offers back in May. So I don't really know what the real story here is. Maybe they felt like it doesn't need a sequel, which most people can't call these days. But I don't know. I would love it. The first one brought in $1.5 billion, so I'm sure they could work something out if that's the issue. Lollapalooza is trending for a whole bunch of reasons that we'll talk about today. But the first one I'm going to bring up is the mud fighting.
7: Oh,
19: wrestling.
7: Yes.
20: Jason.
9: Yes.
20: I need you to behave yourself next year.
9: Sorry, I can't. When I see mud, I just jump in.
20: Yeah.
19: Yeah. So I've been to many a muddy Lollapalooza, but Saturday was really bad and the grounds are dirt and it was just things were getting canceled, things were getting moved. So people who were, you know, drinking and on whatever the hell they were on needed to entertain themselves. I'm specifically thinking of a crowd surrounded by two women who are mud fighting and then they begin to make out.
9: Yeah.
19: And everyone begins to cheer.
9: There are a couple.
19: So they wanted to wrestle.
9: Yeah, so someone randomly just
19: decided to make these women?
9: No, I don't. Oh. However, someone decided to make a random Facebook event that there was going to be, from this time to this time, a lesbian mud wrestling pit.
19: Hell yeah.
20: And you know what? So, I got a line and bought tickets immediately. Like, I wasn't going to go to Lollapalooza this year, and a lot of people saw me there because I received the invite.
19: Because you were this much taller than everyone else.
20: And then I went and I scalped the tickets because they weren't available. So as soon as I saw that, I paid top dollar for Sunday passes to Lollapalooza.
19: Okay, so many thoughts. First of all, who's checking their Facebook while they're at Lollapalooza?
20: Me.
19: You probably, yeah.
20: Across the street, I was just hoping for an event just like this. Yeah.
19: Second of all, the crowd that gathered was bigger than Zara Larsson.
9: I know. People organically just came to see lesbian mud wrestling, and I was here for it, and I looked at one of the comments. I was like, oh, that's me and my girlfriend wrestling. It's like, oh, they're a couple wrestling.
19: Oh.
9: Give us the show we need.
19: It's
9: you
19: like
9: know?
19: A couple behind the top of the Empire State Building. Like, I don't know. They were loving. They were
20: this
19: fighting.
20: This was on Saturday?
19: This was on Saturday.
20: Well, we deserved it because and I felt bad. I saw a video of a bunch of people, one in particular that went viral, of a band that like it was their big debut.
19: Yeah.
20: Like playing Lala was like the biggest thing that had ever happened to them. But they were before 3 p.m. on Saturday. Yeah. So they canceled everything before 3 p.m. because of the weather. And then these folks didn't get to play at all, which I hope they make it up to them next year. But like, who knows? That's a year away.
19: Right.
20: Yeah. I mean, you could have broken up, gotten back together and had four different band names by then. Uh-huh. So I think like when you get on the Lala lineup, you got to play Lala, right? And it wasn't their fault. But yeah, no, nothing before 3 p.m., which means I don't know how many acts. Just didn't get to play. So that's what that was the event that we needed to make up for the value that we lost in the first half of the day.
10: And I've been pondering what could save this world, and I think it's lesbians, because the way people, like, after they started kissing after the fight, people were high-fiving, people were hugging. Like, it was it is the great unifier.
20: It really brought people together.
10: So shout out to them.
20: It tends to do that.
10: Yeah. Hey, I don't know. I would have missed it because I wouldn't have been on Facebook. If you want to see us on Facebook, you can always do Fred Show Radio, as well as Instagram, Threads. What else we got? The Fred Show TikTok, all that good stuff.
20: That's the best thing I've heard from Facebook, maybe ever.
10: Yes.
20: Yeah. Actually. Good morning. Welcome to Monday. Justin Bieber's on the Fred Show.

0: It's the Fred Show. Good morning. My computer says I have low disk space, which that sounds like a them problem. That sounds like a company problem. Like, provide me with appropriate disk space. I'm not dealing with that.
1: True.
0: Like, I'm not dealing with this. Like, the only reason anything's on here, the only reason there's anything on said disk is because I'm working. So, like, why isn't someone fixing? Like, you know what I mean? Like, there should be an alert. Like, hey, the guy's working too hard. There's too much on his computer. We need to get him a bigger computer so we can work longer.
1: Well, you want to have the proper tools to do your job?
0: Right. Like, that's what I would think. I would think that that's what would pop up. It would be like, wow, you know, the computer's bursting at the seams with work.
1: I love that you woke up with hope this morning.
0: Are you feeling hopeless today versus any other day?
1: We're at the same.
0: Yeah.
2: I like your shirt.
1: Thank you.
0: No, I'm coming in. Yeah, look, I have a positive mental attitude today.
1: I love it.
0: I was called. I get called names every day, and then today it's early. No one's had
2: today.
0: Time
2: it's to... handsome.
0: Well, thank you so much. I have not noticed that. No one's actually said that externally, but thank you for the internal compliment. I appreciate that. No, it's become like, what am I going to be labeled as today? That's really bad. But it hasn't happened yet. So I'm excited, but my computer's bursting. Anyway, I wanted to bring this up because it's bursting. Is that the proper grammar? It's bursting.
1: So.
0: You guys, if you say thank you too much, it is a problem now. According to scientists, it's not always just good manners to say thank you too much. It can reflect genuine gratitude. It can also signal low self-esteem and a need for approval.
2: Yes.
0: The difference lies in what is driving the automatic thank you. Now, I'm trying to think of it, like, when is a time when you say thank you and I'm like, oh, they hate themselves?
2: Right. I think it's more like I'm overly thankful sometimes because I worry that people might not feel that I'm appreciative, which is certainly a trauma response.
0: A few signs that you may be overusing thank you. You thank people for almost everything, even when they've simply done what would normally be expected. You worry that if you don't say thank you repeatedly, people will become annoyed or think badly of you.
2: Oh,
0: you add thank you to nearly every email or message and feel guilty if you don't. Even after thanking someone, you still feel indebted to them. You struggle to set boundaries without softening them with phrases like thanks for your patience, even when you have nothing to apologize for.
2: Okay.
3: I was going to say, are you adding me?
0: Well, I don't mean that this isn't like targeted at any one person in the room, but I will say I feel that way about I'm sorry.
3: I was going to say, Chuck.
0: I feel way more because I hate to say this, and I'm not talking about anybody in the room. I'm not adding you. I would just say
3: okay.
0: It.
3: Like, I need to hear it.
0: But I feel like, I know I've got a couple of my kids do this, but
2: I
0: feel like people say I'm sorry and it loses its value because no one's looking for it.
3: Yes.
0: You know what I mean? So like when you say it's almost like, and again, not trying to be mean, but it's almost like I'm calling attention to myself by saying it. It's like, but no one's upset with you. You know what I mean? Like, so if I say like, man, I'm having a bad day, and then some random person goes, I'm sorry. It's like but you don't need to be sorry because like it has absolutely nothing to do with you. But it almost says more about that person when they apologize for something that doesn't involve them at all.
3: Well, like Caitlin said, like it's a trauma response. Like I've apologized for existing. I'm not even being funny. I have actually apologized for existing and breathing on this earth.
0: I don't. You should never, because your existence.
3: Thank you.
0: It really makes my day.
2: But it's hard. If you're having a bad day, I'm not allowed to be sorry for that. Like that makes me feel sorry.
0: Well, you can say like, oh, I'm sorry for you, or I'm sorry that's happening or whatever. But like, it can be some random thing about absolutely nothing. Oh, I'm sorry. And I think all that tends to do is have people, then people are looking at you now. And it's like, but no one's asking for the apology. So I think it's like, oh, I'm sorry and thank you get overused. And I think sometimes it has more to do with what's going on inside of you than it does with anybody else. But then I think sometimes it has the opposite effect of what you intend for it. And then it loses its value. And before long, it's like, okay, that... You know, okay, like, you're sorry and you're grateful. Got
3: okay.
0: it.
3: Right.
0: Hey now. Got it. No. So you know what?
2: Paulina.
0: You know what? It's okay. You're welcome. It's the Fred Show, everyone.

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0: What was
1: that whole rant about? What was 75? Was it 75 hard?
2: 75 hard.
1: And then is it 75?
2: 75 days.
1: And
2: of
1: what?
2: Hell.
1: And then you get. You're supposed to be, like, cut because of it?
2: Pretty much.
1: What does it entail? Like, not eating?
2: Mind, body, spirit. No, you're supposed to eat a certain way. I think walk, like, what, 10K steps a day or something?
1: 10K steps?
2: Something
3: two
2: like
3: workouts,
2: that.
3: Two workouts. You have to read, I don't remember how many pages.
2: A day, right?
3: Yeah. It was every day. Yeah. And then...
1: Well, I walk from here to the car.
3: I
1: read the menu at Potbelly and...
3: Yes.
2: Okay.
1: The burrito place, I read that, you know?
2: Discipline, baby.
1: Yeah, no, I think I'm already doing it, quite frankly.
3: Totally.
1: Morning, everybody. Monday, August 3rd, it's The Fred Show. Hi, Kalen.
2: Hello.
1: Hi, Jason.
4: Hi.
1: Hi, Paulina.
4: Hey.
1: Hi, Kiki.
5: Good morning.
1: Chubbin, Shelly, big money in the showdown next hour, and truly big money at that $2,250. You can win to start your week if you beat her in 5 questions. New waiting by the phone this morning. Kiki's Courts. All the entertainment reports, headlines, fun packets coming up. I have to do another rant, guys. I have to do another rant to start your week. And it's about airplanes again.
5: Let me get comfortable.
1: Guys, you're not going to disagree with me on this. Anyone who disagrees with me on this is, you're the problem. Because and I'll explain more later, but I went to Nashville on Saturday night. It's a highly controversial decision of mine. Again, I'll tell you why later. For dinner for a friend who has a big is celebrating a big honor, and I couldn't miss it. And the weather was bad, so Air Fred was, we weren't doing that. So I decided I'll let Southwest Airlines do that. This is nothing against Southwest Airlines. Fine people at Southwest Airlines. But we land in Nashville, and the flight attendant comes on and says, hey, you know, we're late because there was bad weather, and so it was late, and there are 3 people on this plane who need to make a connection to, I don't know, Greenville, South Carolina, or whatever it was, and they're going to miss their flight if they don't get off first. So can everyone stay seated and allow these 3 people to get off? Now, no specifying who the 3 people were or whatever. What do you think happens? First of all, everybody gets up. Second of all, and this is the shameful part, and you should be ashamed of it. And I almost wound up in the newspaper for this. Like 30 people get up and run down the aisle.
4: Oh my gosh.
1: And you could tell by the look on many of 27 of their faces, it was like the 3 people got up because you could tell they were like stressed. And then all these other people from all different rows throughout the airplane jump up and like get, it's like almost following an ambulance.
5: Ugh.
1: You know, like an ambulance with the lights on. You're not supposed to tailgate the ambulance so that you can get through traffic. Right. And that's what these people did. And then that causes a traffic jam. And I can tell that the 3 people who were supposed to be getting off were actually behind the other idiots who were pretending. Where do you have to be if you're not connecting? There were only 3 people, and 30 of you insisted on getting off the plane. We live in a society.
5: Mm-hmm. Not anymore.
1: And at one point, I look over at one of these people, and I'm like, really? Like, I was pissed. Because now,
5: booed.
1: Because now there's, like, no order, and now you've got like, guys from 27 rows behind me. They're already off the plane. And I'm like, how did you get here? And you, like, but, like, what's going through your brain that you're like, nope. Nope, I must get off the plane before everybody else.
5: Selfish.
3: People are sick.
2: They
3: like,
2: are.
3: Who raised you? That's so wrong.
1: There is a process, and we've followed it for generations.
3: I would have tripped them.
1: If in fact, and the flight attendant kind of, I mean, I feel like maybe that should have been like, these are the people, and I don't know, maybe she should have, maybe there's a way they could get them off, like, but I think people would have done this anyway.
4: Yeah.
1: But you guys, okay, fine. If that's what we're doing, then those 3 people get off the plane. And then we do what we always do, which is row 1, row 2, mm-hmm. row 3. Right. And then they go, and then the rows kind of look at each other. Okay, you go, then we go. And then, but at some point, I think I was in like row 7 or something. Someone, there's a woman that recognized what was going on. And then there was a guy that was literally trying to like get over her to get off the, and he, this guy was
5: what?
1: Not the connecting guy. So this lady just stands there.
5: Good for her.
1: And, right. And just was like, And there's this dude, he's kind of yelling at her, and he's like, you stepped on my foot. And she's like, that's because I'm in row 7, and you were in row 40.
4: Yeah.
1: So you're supposed to, you're not even supposed to have landed yet.
4: Yeah.
1: You're still in the air.
2: Right.
1: You're still halfway here, okay?
5: Yep.
1: And so she stood there and was like, there will be order, you know? And then, like, it started to go the way that it should go. But, like, you guys, everybody knows the rules. So what happened? Why is it anarchy? Like, when do we don't think about each other anymore?
3: No, not at all.
1: It's a wild, it's a lawless land, and it simply cannot be.

0: It's so selfish, and I was really bothered by it.
1: I hate that. It's like, but it's not just some flights. It's every single flight I'm on. People try to like get up behind me, nuts to butts. I'm like, bro, like there's a way that this works. But you know, you're scared these days because I don't know what somebody's going to do.
0: Well, I know, but you're right. I just, it's like, guys, can we have some form of order here? No. You know, and then there was another. Then you know, you're in a TSA line, and there's like multiple kiosks to check your ID, but maybe there are only like three conveyor belts for the metal check, or you know, like the X-ray. But there were like five things, so like five people checking in at TSA that merge into three lanes. So I checked in at the same time as a little boy and his mom. And so then I check in and I just walk up to the thing. Well, I guess the little boy, they thought maybe they should have gone first. And the little boy says something like, oh, this man gets to cut. And you hear the woman go, people are very rude. And I turned around and I said, I'm physically in front of them. Like I was probably 5 feet in front of them. There was no way. And I go, would you like to go first? And she said, well, no, I'm just trying to teach my son about how crowds work. And I'm just like, what? Why are we mean to each other? Stop being mean.
1: What is it about the airport?
0: Why is it at the airport? Are people like abnormally stressed at the airport?
2: Yes. Yeah.
0: Is that what it is?
1: Mm-hmm. Yes.
0: Well, you're supposed to show up an hour before your flight leaves, not an hour after your flight left. So that's the first thing. But I don't know, people, and what people are willing to say out loud is also surprising to me.
3: Yeah.
0: Because I'm obviously not going to do anything, but I'm just like,
1: you weren't going to fight the kid.
0: Like, I was going to tackle him.
2: Right.
0: But are you talking about me? You know, like, huh?
1: Right. Like,
0: guys, is it, huh?
1: It really is. Nobody, like, cares about other people anymore.
0: And everyone's, by the way, I have TSA PreCheck and clear, so I am better than you. So that, yeah.
2: Period.
0: So,
2: yeah.
0: So,
2: teach your kid that.
0: Yeah, I'm glad we understand. Like, honestly. Like, yeah, tell your mom to get the credit card.
2: Right. Get your money.

0: Fred's biggest stories of the day.
1: You know, I love those little credit cards, and you know, I try and do my little miles, click my little miles and whatever. And the clear thing, if you've seen this at the airport, if you're not, I mean, you probably, a lot of people have it if you're not unfamiliar. But my credit card, it's one of the perks. I mean, because you pay for it, an annual fee. Like, it's not like it's free, but it's included, right? So I got the clear thing, which you go to the clear, and then it's got some sort of, I don't know what they do. Take a picture of your face, and anyway. But then the little person will walk you to the front of the TSA line, and then, like, literally, if someone's standing there, they're like, nope, not you, this guy, and then whatever. And I always feel like an a-hole when I'm doing this, because it's, you know, you waited in line a long time, and then because I have a thing, I get to go in front of you, I guess. It feels like what I think it would be like if you were like one of these rich famous people that gets to go to Disneyland or Disney World, and I guess you can pay. You know this. Have you done it?
2: No, that's my dream.
1: If you're a Disney person, you can explain this to me. 855-591-1035. I've never been able to do this, but I guess you can hire a guide for the day that will take you to whatever rides you want, and then they take you through like the back way.
2: Yeah, it's like $600 an hour and a minimum of
1: 600. What?
2: Minimum of 9 hours.
3: Minimum of 9 hours.
2: Something like that. Yes.
1: So $5,400. And then I can walk around and ruin everybody's day.
2: Hey, they can get you a hot dog if you just ask for it. Popcorn.
1: Because I've only heard about it. I don't even know how to get it. And I don't have the money for that. But yeah, that's what I feel like this would be. And it would be very nice, I guess. I mean, but I also think I wouldn't feel very good about it, because you got some family that waited an hour and a half in line.
2: I know.
1: To get on, you know, whatever. And then here comes me, or not me, but, you know, here comes whomever. And it's like, nope, you can wait another 5 minutes because these people have more money than you.
2: I know. Jason, when I talk to him about Disney, he gets very bothered. His day gets ruined when I start telling him.
4: He gets so mad that it's so expensive. Like, I want to go on a strike or something, or pick it. I'm going to pick it outside.
2: Be the change you want to see.
4: I am. Like, I have a new cause in life, and it is make Disney cheaper.
2: Honestly.
4: Stop being so greedy.
2: I'll join you.
1: Oh, man. I couldn't believe when you explained to me how much it costs to go to Disney World for a weekend. Like, because I don't have kids. I haven't been in a very long time. Not that you have to have kids, but I'm not a Disney adult. But I didn't know. I had no idea how much it cost.
2: Yeah. I'll be working here for a really long time.
1: Well, that's good. To pay for your Disney addiction.
2: After
1: I'm fine with them. All right. Sad story to start. Biggest stories of the day. A mass shooter opened fire at a Twin Falls, Idaho In-N-Out Burger on Saturday, leaving 3 people dead and 7 injured. Authorities did find the gunman, and he is no longer alive. So moving on from that. Now, no one has died from eating diarrhea lettuce, as far as we know. But the cyclospora outbreak is still making the rounds, and people want to be paid now for their exploded bowels. A proposed class action lawsuit is seeking damages of at least $200 each for customers who purchase Taco Bell items containing bad lettuce. The case involves a man in West Virginia named Lawrence Knoll. His lawyer said that he would not have purchased the products or would not have paid the price he paid had he known the lettuce was contaminated. Yeah. Duh. Like, I mean, okay. Yes, if Taco Bell, I suppose, if Taco Bell had known that, if in fact they're the culprit, which I thought we went back and
2: they're
1: forth
2: not.
1: On this, but if they were, yeah, right. There was no sign that said, eat this and your bowels will explode. The damages aren't about personal injury, but economic loss, because the suit argues that every class member suffered some economic injury the moment the transaction closed. Each paid full price for food that was worth less than represented and in law was worthless because it could not be sold for human consumption. This is like, look, if you want to sue because your belly hurt and because you had to go to the hospital and your copay is high or whatever, that's one thing. But that's it. That is quite the technicality of the law.
3: Yeah, you're reaching. This is reaching.
1: I didn't get the proper value. I couldn't resell my chalupa. I don't know if there's lettuce in a chalupa, but I couldn't resell my Taco Supreme because it had bad lettuce in it. Like, I didn't realize I was ever going to do that.
4: Right. What?
1: Once the Taco Supreme has reached my hand, it's going in my mouth.
4: Right. I would never buy secondhand Taco Bell.
1: That's what I'm saying. Like, I've never once been like, you know what? Let me go out in front and see if anybody wants to buy it. I didn't realize it was a commodity. So, yeah, you can't join up yet, but apparently this is a thing that they're working on. There have been 6,000 people who have had confirmed laboratory confirmed cases of the illness across 45 states, but there are believed to be tens of thousands of additional cases, people who just didn't say anything or report it. According to researchers, each heat wave that we've experienced this summer and may still could make you biologically 6 months older. Heat wave exposure was consistently associated with higher levels of cholesterol and a blood sugar marker called HbA1c, both of which are components of the biological age measure and together suggest a pattern of metabolic stress. Each additional heat wave event was associated with the body aging roughly half a year faster than expected based on calendar age alone. Okay, so what do we need? Like I don't know, 15, 20 more heat waves and I'm dead. So,
2: whoa.
1: Yeah. Urban residents, people with higher body weight, and those in a hotter southern regions face stronger effects. Kiki, we're cooked.
3: We're cooked,
1: like,
3: bro.
1: Literally.
3: Yeah, man. Rest in peace, us. This is crazy.
1: R.I.P. us. But apparently now, every time there's a major heat wave, and there was one on the West Coast, there was one in the Southeast and the Midwest, what, last week or 2 weeks ago, takes 6 months off our life, apparently. Mm-hmm. In health, another health news, this has been the Health Minute.
3: A lot of
1: people come to us for health news. Temporal hollowing is a new cosmetic side effect of GLP-1 use. Doctors are seeing a new cosmetic side effect caused by the weight loss drug, the drugs like Ozempic. The condition known as temporal hollowing or sunken temples can make the face look older and thinner. Experts say it's becoming more noticeable as GLP-1 medications grow in popularity. Temporal hollowing is a loss of fat in the temples, the areas on the sides of the forehead. The condition is more likely to happen when patients lose weight too quickly or don't follow a personalized treatment plan. It's very risky to try and fill the area back with cosmetic surgery because of the amount of blood vessels in the region. See, that would be my luck, right? Like, all I want to do, the hardest part for me as a 6'5", 235-pound man at this ripe age is to get rid of the midsection. This little part here is what's left. I'm happy with the face. I'll never have a butt. I'm happy with the rest of it. I just want to maintain. But if I could get a little bit off the middle, that would be it. I don't need six-pack abs because I don't want to live that kind of life. I'm just a little skinnier in that area. The problem is I would take the GLP thing, and then my face would sink in, my eyes would come together, what little butt I already don't have would then get sucked in, and then the middle part would get bigger. It would look bigger.
3: Yep.
2: Yes.
1: So I don't think this is going to work. But that would be my luck. It's like, oh, yeah, now you have your face skinniness that we can't fix. I didn't ask for that.
3: Right.
1: I don't know why we can't target.
4: Right.
2: I know.
1: Can we just, if I inject it right here, can it go away right here? That's all I'm asking for.
3: Man.
1: Shouldn't be that difficult. But yeah, isn't that something? Like, and look, if you need it for your health, we've already been through this, but if you need it for your health, great, do it. If it improves your life, great, do it. If a doctor's overseeing it and says do it, awesome. But, I mean, talk about, you're trying to lose weight and be more healthy, but you wind up looking older and your face is deformed. Like, that's a bad deal. And this is what I've been saying, is that there has to be another side to this. Life is not that easy.
2: You know what life is worth living.
1: But you know what I mean? Like, when it's like, oh, you take a shot and you lose weight, you're going to look like, Brad Pitt or something. And I'm like, okay. But like, what?
2: Yeah.
1: But then what? Like, how long until I grow a tail? Like, nothing's that simple.
2: Nothing is simple in life. That's
1: so true. There it is. It's your face gets dented. And they can't fix it. This is no big deal, guys. I don't want you to be alarmed about this. But an old SpaceX rocket is going to slam into the moon on Wednesday. But everything's going to be okay. A huge piece of American space junk is about to slam into the moon. An astronomer has developed software for tracking software for tracking near-Earth objects and has co-authored a study, a 5-ton, 5-story-high SpaceX rocket that was launched in January of 2025. I guess the upper stage of the discarded Falcon 9 rocket will collide with the moon at a speed of 5,400 miles an hour in the early morning on Wednesday. The collision is expected to vaporize the rocket, cause a flash of light, and will create a fresh crater on the lunar surface near another crater they've already identified on the western edge of the moon. No big deal. But something that we shot up there is just going to run into the moon. So we're all set with that. You may be throwing your food away too early in a story today. I think this is probably me. And I'll tell you who it's not, and that's my mom. she has stuff in the fridge, and I'm like, hey, Mom, this is from 2022. It's fine. Like, okay. According to the experts, many people throw away food because of the date printed on the label, even though it's still perfectly edible. With no federal regulations requiring standardized labels for dates on food except for baby formula, deciphering terms like best before, best by, best if used by, enjoy by, and sell by can be confusing. What most people don't realize is that those labels are more about how fresh something is and not how safe the food is to eat. Unopened cans of food like beans, tomatoes, fruit, vegetables, and any shelf-stable food package in liquid will last for years after the date stamped on its label. The same goes for boxes of soy milk or boxes of almond milk or any food that's been heat-treated and sealed to stay safe without refrigeration. Okay, but that's dry stuff and sealed stuff and canned stuff. Mm-hmm. I'm not as worried about that.
2: Mm-mm.
1: I can't honestly say that I've looked at the canned dates because it's in a can. I thought if it was in a can, it lived forever.
3: Right.
1: That's what I thought. But, like, I don't know. If your ketchup is from 2020, it's time for new ketchup.
4: Right.
1: You know, like,
3: all dark.
1: Like, if you had the same bottle of sriracha for, 10 years, and it's not anywhere near the color it once was, like, I think for, $6, we go ahead and we swap that one out.
3: Yeah.
1: But I will admit, I will Google stuff and I'll be like, is this good? And it's kind of an arbitrary thing. It's like, well, might be.
2: Try it out.
1: AI comes back with, well, maybe.
3: Yeah.
1: I don't mess with eggs. I don't mess with meat. I don't mess with anything that was like animal product related.
3: Yeah.
1: It'll be like, well, the eggs will probably be okay a little longer. Like, probably. Not for me.
3: I push the limit with eggs, not gonna lie.
1: They'll last a long time in the fridge, but like I still don't. Yeah. I don't know.
3: TikTok taught me some hack where like you can see if it floats or something, then it's old. Or
2: I go to TikTok. Just get some eggs.
1: If it floats or something,
2: why are you floating eggs?
3: If it floats, then it's like time to throw it away. But if it sinks to the bottom, then it's good. It's something like that on TikTok. Oh. Yeah, so check out TikTok for your health food.
1: Okay, well, don't let's not follow much of the advice that we heard today. It's something about floating eggs, but maybe not. It's National Grab Some Nuts Day.
4: Oh, period.
1: They're referring to like almonds and peanuts and...
4: We all celebrate differently.
1: Yeah. And National Georgia Day today as well. We'll do the Entertainment Report blogs and a new waiting by the phone next. Friendship.

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1: After her cover was blown when she was spotted at the airport, Olivia Rodrigo surprised fans by performing with the Smashing Pumpkins at Lollapalooza in Chicago over the weekend. And the vibes were right, honey. I did not get to see this, but it was under red light, stepping onto the stage in the middle of a steady rain. She joined Billy Corgan for a pretty dreamy duet of the band's 1995 classic 33 from their Diamond Certified album Melancholy and The Infinite Sadness. And she, you know, she's a sad girl right now, too. She's pretty sad for a girl so in love, you know, so all the sad vibes. And it was captured by a lot of fans and going viral, of course. It was a bummer that it was ruined when she flew commercial and was at the airport. But I guess people.
2: You would think that they would put her on a private jet. She's Olivia Rodrigo. It's Lollapalooza. Yeah. It's Smashing Pumpkins. Like, come on.
1: Yeah.
2: Stick around the PJ, man. And and maybe we can keep this a secret.
1: She's performed. She's a huge rock fan, obviously, we know. No Doubt, Weezer, David Byrne, Robert Smith. So really, like, a lot of classics have showed her the respect and brought her out. And she did say that after every single performance, her food that she gets is a Five Guys cheeseburger. So I wanted to let you guys know that. And also, Fred, she has now collaborated with Lego. Did you see this?
2: No, but I'm interested.
1: Okay, I know you're a huge fan. Five new building sets, including mini figures of Olivia based on her music. And I guess there's little Easter eggs in all of these. Sour, Guts, You Seem Pretty Sad for a Girl So in Love, a la, like, all of these little references are in these new sets. And you can get the sets now if you want.
2: By the way, if Olivia Rodrigo had been on my flight and she needed to get off the plane to go
1: would
2: hang out with
1: her?
2: Billy, I would have let her crowd surf her way out of the thing. Like, I would have had no issue with that.
1: Okay. Yeah, it was just crazy that she was just, like, out there in the public. Like, let's cover her up. And obviously, by the way, the Smashing Pumpkins, first time playing Lala in their hometown of Chicago in 32 years. So that was kind of crazy and iconic. Okay, speaking of Lala, I thought all the talk online of people going to the bathroom at concerts was going to kind of shame people, you know? But now we are using accessories and we're having our friends help us. Someone named Salabonce on Instagram shared something that allegedly happened during John Summit's Lollapalooza set here.
3: There was this girl at Lollapalooza at John Summit who pooped in a bag. A girl literally pooped in a bag at John Summit. Mind you, she was not even in the front. She was in the middle of the crowd. So her friends literally, like, helped gather around her.
2: Oh my God.
3: Just so she can poop in a bag. Girl, there's bathrooms. There's bathrooms right there. You can easily go and come back. Who risks their lives for John Summit?
2: I don't know. I mean, I saw the picture. I think we posted some stuff with Zara Larsson at Lollapalooza. And I'm like, if I'm in the middle of that, I might have to just go on myself, because, like, I don't think there is any getting out of that. I don't think you could.
4: Right, or if you get out, getting back in.
2: Your exact
4: spot is probably really hard.
2: But I think if you're going to get in the middle of all that and you insist on doing your Lush Life dance, then, which there was no room for that either.
1: Yeah, right.
2: I was super upset. I was trying to wave my arm around, and I simply couldn't do it. I took out two children, but But I think you have to think about that. Like, okay, I'm going to be in the middle of this thing, and I just ate a Taco Bell Taco Supreme. I think this might not go well. Like, these are things that we live in a society, guys. This is the second time I've had to say it so far this morning. We got to think about our bodily needs before we get into situations.
1: Yeah,
2: right?
5: That's real.
1: There's porta potties. I don't know. Like, and
2: that spoke to you.
5: It really did. It really did. I test the limit this weekend as well, but, you know, I made it. I was not pooping in the bag.
1: If I asked you to cover for me when I had to go in the middle of a crowd, would you do it?
5: Girl,
1: I know you don't.
5: No, I'm calling the police on you. What are you doing? Why are we doing this? No.
2: Sorry, Kaylin, but I'm not.
5: I'm actually reporting a crime if you do that.
2: I love you, but I'm actually running away from the scene of the crime at that point. You know, what do they say? Some heroes run towards it.
1: Yeah.
2: I am no hero.
1: And, like, thinking about where John Summit was, like, you can still go to the porta potty and hear the entire show. Like, he was, you know, you heard it from your
2: house. I heard it from my house a mile away.
1: So you would have been fine if you used the restroom. And Paulina, I don't know if you saw the news this morning. We both love The Sopranos. Actor Vincent Pastore, who played Salvatore Bampensiero. He died, and I'm really sad about it. I feel like we had to live through all of their deaths during the show, and now we're watching, like, these old little Italian men die, too. I hate it. He was found in his home in the Bronx. Yeah.
6: Well, he still lives in the Bronx?
1: Yeah.
6: Good for him.
1: Yes. Well, not anymore. He does not anymore. He was discovered by his friend over the weekend on Saturday. He hadn't heard from him in several days. He passed from natural causes. He is survived by his daughter. He was 80, but... Long live Sal.
6: I know. Now I got to rewatch The Sopranos. I usually do every fall. That's like my fall show.
1: It's a good one.
6: Yeah.
1: It's that in autumn.
6: And Real Housewives. Okay. Like from the beginning.
5: Yes.
6: Right back.
5: Oh. Yes,
6: from the beginning.
5: It's good for the soul.
6: It is.
5: It really is.
1: Yes. By the way, you guys, Rhode Island, if you're looking to get into Real Housewives, that is, they had a fire first season and there's only one. People ask me that all the time. Where should I start? If you want to start with us and catch up on anything you miss, you can always do that on the very free iHeartRadio app. Also, we are on all the socials.
2: Okay.
1: All of them.
5: Yes.
2: Just you sent me this story this morning, Paulina, and it reminded me of another thing, but I want to know, 855-591-1035. If it were possible to have a birthday party as a grown-up or a kid, but as a grown-up, if it were possible to have a birthday party anywhere you wanted, at any store, what store would you pick? Okay, because I saw one over the weekend of kids now, apparently, or at least one group of kids. Ace Hardware shared this. And I don't know if this is like a new extension of their business model, but apparently a couple of girls wanted to have their birthday party at Ace Hardware, and they did. And they rolled out the red carpet. Everybody got aprons with their names on it.
1: Yes.
2: They did some gardening. They did some electrical work. They made little fans. I guess there was maybe some painting. I don't know what they did, but there was a two-hour party at Ace Hardware in some town. And these two little girls is what went on. And, like, you know, 40 kids show up and they have a party at Ace Hardware. And then you sent me this morning, and I thought it was actually in the store, which would have been pretty cool. But someone threw their husband a Costco-themed birthday celebration for his 39th birthday. They didn't have it in the store, but everything was recreated to look like something that you would get on the food court. Like the cookies were little slices of pizza. They were little birthday cakes. And then they had like the signs with the font all over everything, labeling what it was. You know, like it says the name, then the price in the lower right-hand corner. So they did this. But I want to go around the room, then I want to hear from you guys. But Kiki, if you could have your birthday party, any store, what would you pick? They may not even do it, but you want it.
5: Probably, and I've seen that this is a thing that's happening as well. Ulta and Sephora, they're hosting birthday parties
1: yes.
5: now. So you can go in, get makeup, hair, lashes, perfume, paint your nails. They're hosting birthday parties in the store at those spots. So I would probably go there.
2: You would have an Ulta birthday party?
5: Oh, yes.
2: Okay. All right, Kaylin?
1: I mean, first I want to say Chanel, but I know that's probably not an option. So,
2: hey, Chanel, bro, what would be the activity? Like going broke?
1: You know, we would try
2: filing
1: things
2: bankruptcy.
1: On. Try things on, but no, actually, Trader Joe's.
2: That's a good one.
1: I would love to have a birthday party.
2: I think people would really enjoy that.
1: We could do flower bouquets. We could try. You know, they have all the apps right there. We could
5: snacks.
1: Yeah, there's alcohol.
2: Okay, all right, Jason.
4: I'd pick PetSmart. And everyone bring their dogs.
2: Aww.
4: And it'd be like a little dog
2: party. Smart birthday party. Everyone brings their animal. I like that.
1: Oh, that's so cute.
4: Yeah, and I could just pet dogs all day. Like, that's my dream.
2: I like that. Okay, Paulina?
4: Yeah.
6: I would say Home Depot.
2: Now, what would we do? We would do, like, the same thing. We would maybe plant some things.
6: Build a house.
2: We would build a home.
6: Yeah, build our next home. I don't know. I feel like they have like tractors. I kind of found out the other day. They have like these little tractors you can drive on grass. I think you've wanted one. You said your whole life.
2: It's a riding lawnmower.
6: Yeah, I want that one.
2: It's a lawnmower.
6: I want a tractor.
2: It's crazy. You ride it on the grass and then after it rides over the top, the grass is shorter.
4: Right.
6: Yes.
2: It's weird that it does that.
6: They got the Halloween decorations up already, so you know I'm here for that.
4: Garden section. You can go outside, sit on a swing.
6: We can sit on swings and garden. Like we can do everything there. I love that. They have little statues too for your garden. I'm getting some of those. Yeah. I'm redoing my backyard.
2: You know, I can make this happen. I can call Big Al. I can make this happen for you.
6: I know
2: a very high level man the Home Depot operation.
6: Yes.
2: And I could probably arrange this for you.
6: That would be a dream.
2: I know a lot of powerful people like Big Al at Home Depot.
6: Yes. Yeah, I could just kiss you for saying that. Thank you for thinking
2: of me. If you would like to do that, let me know and we'll make it happen. I'm sure he would be happy to do it.
6: Yes, thank you.
2: Okay.
6: I can't wait.
2: Yeah.
6: How fun would that be though? And we can paint.
5: I don't know.
6: We can paint.
5: Know,
6: oh, okay. We're going to end up making stuff for your house.
5: Right.
2: This sounds a little bit like when you invite your friends over to paint, to like have, I have pizza and beer. You can come paint my house. Like, no, we're over 20 now. Right. We can't do that anymore. Hire a painter.
6: Yeah.
2: I'm not coming to your home to do manual labor. I'm not. I'm also not going to help you move.
6: Oh, no.
2: There is a point. I think it's when you graduate college or right around there. I think I can help you move it into your first apartment out of college.
5: That's it.
2: Otherwise, we're not.
1: I will
2: anymore.
1: Help you move.
2: Okay. No, I'm sorry. No. Alyssa, how you doing? Good morning.
7: I'm good. How are you?
2: Hey, good. Thanks for asking. Where do you want to have your birthday party?
7: When I was a kid, I had my birthday party at Toys R Us because Jeffrey the giraffe's birthday is also in October. And so is mine. So we celebrated our birthday together.
2: Well, what did you do?
5: That's a
2: like,
5: flex.
2: What were the activities?
7: We just played around in the store with a person in a giraffe suit.
2: Okay.
5: Yeah, wait a minute.
2: So you played around in the store with a grown man dressed like a giraffe.
7: Yes. It's his birthday too. You got to honor him.
2: What could possibly have gone wrong? Okay.
5: I don't know, girl.
2: Right, thank
5: it's
2: you.
5: Like a documentary in the making.
2: Does anyone have any trauma? Is everyone okay?
5: Right.
7: We are fine.
2: We've checked on everybody. Jeffrey. Okay, good. Oh, well, all right. Thank you, Alyssa.
7: Thank you. Love you guys.
2: Have a good day. Love you too. A lot of people say Costco. They would love to have it at Costco. Walmart. Let me see here. Ulta. People like that idea too. Yeah, I think I would do McDonald's, which they do. You can do that. The problem is, as a grown-up now, I'm familiar with how germy those play things are. And I don't care if they got the ball washer or whatever. I still don't trust it. And I don't know why. Maybe that's why I'm the way I am now. But I used to, fast food restaurant that's got a ball pit. I mean, as a kid, my mom's like, great, happy meal, have at it. There's an hour of entertainment. Yeah. Now I look at it and I'm like, I don't think I'd let my nieces do it.
6: No, you won't.
2: And I have no disrespect to the people that run those things. I'm sure they're very clean now. Now a different level of clean than they were in the 90s. But I just don't think so. I don't think I would, but McDonald's would be fun. But we have to have we have to close it down, and maybe we get like a DJ, and some lighting, and then you could have whatever you wanted to eat. But we'd have liquor too, so you could get we could make drinks. Yes. Don't tell me you wouldn't go to that,
1: girl. I'm there. I would, but I was thinking about the slushy. I love a frozen Coke from there, and then I could put a little Jack in there.
2: We would have that for you. We'd have it available.
1: I was also thinking of a famous Kaylin story where I crawled up there when I was a toddler and would not come down, and my single mom is like for half an hour trying to get me down, and so I was hiding in the tunnel, and my head was hanging out, and she grabbed my hair so fast. I was like, get down, because she couldn't fit in the tunnel. Oh my gosh.
2: She pulled you out by your hair?
1: Well, the only thing she could grab, because you know how there's little windows in the tunnel? She grabbed it and said, if you don't get down here. I got down.
2: Yeah, someone just texted Target. I'm surprised it took that long for someone to say Target. People are obsessed with that place. That'd be a good... And also, all my gifts are right here. Yep. Like, there would be no excuse not to get me a flat screen TV because they got one right there.
1: There.
2: You know what? A flat screen TV, a nice, like a food processor or something. You know, some underwear.

0: Z94. Fred Show is on a bunch of texts. Starbucks and tequila. Okay. Tiffany's jewelry store. A meal there at the cafe. They have a cafe in Tiffany's?
1: Mm-hmm. Oh, you didn't know?
0: You can eat inside a Tiffany's store?
1: The girls and I go there all the time.
2: Or ladies who lunch.
0: Yeah. Wait, seriously?
1: Me, Caitlin, and Paulina, and Jason, yes.
2: Paulina and Jason, yes.
0: Well, that sounds like something that I would think you would invite me to.
1: No, I'm lying.
0: To pay for it.
1: We've literally never been in there, right?
2: Well, now we'll go, though.
0: Yeah, right. I didn't know that. Five Below, Lowe's.
1: Oh, yes,
2: that's a good one. Below.
0: Louis Vuitton would be my dream. A birthday party at Sephora, a Discovery Zone. Yeah, I think that would, those would all be good.
1: Mm-hmm. Menards.
2: Yes, Menards. Yes.
1: So they got food and hardware.
2: We're set. Yeah.
3: They got it all.
2: And tractors.
0: Well, you used to work there, Jason.
3: I did, in the hardware section. Yeah, well, / outdoor. I had to do the patio furniture.
1: Oh.
0: Yeah. You sold patio furniture?
3: Yep. Yeah.
0: Mm-hmm. I could see that. Yeah. But when it came to tools, if somebody was like, hey, I need a 3/4 wrench on that. I don't even know what I'm talking about. I need a whatever.
3: Me neither.
0: What would you do then?
3: I'd go to the computer. I'd be like, tap. I think we're out.
0: I think we're out of
3: Try
0: wrenches.
3: Another store.
0: Yeah. Oh my god!
3: Let me find the closest store that might have.
0: How long How long until you were terminated?
3: Right. It was a short-lived career.
0: Jason can't find it. Jason says we're out of everything. Yeah. We need to terminate.
4: Get up! Wake up! More Fred Show next. 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
7: Like writing in our diaries, except we say them aloud, we call them blogs. Kaylin, go.
9: Thank you, dear blog. So I posted about this on Fred Show Radio, but if you're a newer listener, I have a puppy, a very rambunctious puppy. His name is Levi. He is a long-haired mini dachshund, and they are just the weirdest little animals. People say they have like the same mental capacity, or they're as intelligent as a three-year-old kid. And I thought that was impressive. And then Jason was like, yeah, kids are dumb. I was like, oh, okay. But anyways, I thought he was smart.
10: Said what I said.
9: Yeah, you said what you said. Yeah. And you know what? You're probably right. Anyways, we have been in the trenches because he had to get neutered about 14 days ago. And I don't know if you guys have ever met a puppy, but trying to keep a puppy from running, from sitting, or not, well, he can sit, from jumping, from playing. It's a very difficult thing to do because he's a puppy and he wants to run, jump, play, go outside. But he has not really been able to because he can't get to his, you know, incision. And so, poor guy. First of all, I told him we're going for a walk. So that's what he thought was happening. And then he woke up with no nuts. So he already doesn't trust me.
7: I wouldn't either after that.
9: Right. I was like, we're just going for a little walk. Then I keep giving him little pieces of cheese that have his medicine to calm him down so he does not run and jump. And he's probably like, lady, you keep giving me this cheese. It's my favorite food. But then I get really sleepy and I can't do anything. But I do think today we are going for a follow-up that he is going to get this cone off because dachshunds are very long. He was able to get around the cone that they provided to him because his body is so long. So then I had to buy him a suit, a little dachshund suit, so that he could not get to his stitches.
7: What does the suit do?
9: So the suit is so...
7: Like a leisure suit? Is it like a Friday night? Is he out looking for other ladies? Like dachshund ladies? What's going on?
9: Probably. It's a little like tight, maybe like... a wetsuit or something that
7: so it's like Spanx for the dog.
9: It's like Spanx for the dog.
7: So he can't bend his way to his nether region.
9: No, it's so that like so. It
7: I
9: goes...
7: think a lot of humans could use that.
9: hey, you said it. So he puts both his arms through his head through, and then it goes around his back. His tail goes through, and then you flip it up and Velcro it on top, so he's not able to reach that.
7: I see.
9: Now we are with the cone and with the suit.
7: I think we need to give that to Jason.
9: There's yeah, a yes, very.

0: much so. There's a lot going on with that. The funniest part is he loves his suit, so I don't know why. And he's so sweet that he lets me put the cone on. But yeah, it's been a very tough time because I have to work. And so leaving him at home and trying to get this puppy to not lick his incision has been very difficult. But today, fingers crossed, we are getting the suit off. We are getting the cone off. But we've been in the trenches. I have not experienced neutering a dog by myself. And it's not for the faint of heart.
1: I don't think pet ownership is for the faint of heart, honestly. I wish more people took that into consideration before they did it.
0: 100%.
1: Because I wouldn't be flying so many dogs around if they did. But anyway, yeah. Interesting that you bring up pets, because I ran into someone this weekend who had mentioned that he has a dog with his girlfriend and he is getting an impression of how he thinks she'll be as a mother based on how she deals with the dog. Now, we've talked about this before. I'm not going to, even as an animal lover, enthusiast of animals, our family has had many animals over the years. I'm not the person who will say it's the same as having a child. Some people will argue that. I do not believe it is anywhere close to the same as having a human child. Mm-mm. Well, it is a very big responsibility. But do you think that it's fair to be using pet rearing, you know, the like buying a puppy and watching or adopting a puppy and watching the puppy grow and how people are involved with that process? Do you think it's fair to judge how they would be with a human?
0: I think we had a say or go about this, and people are going to at me, but I think so. I think it's just about a level of selflessness or care that you put into another living being. My mom, who is a therapist, always says, you got to watch people who will walk by an animal and not even acknowledge their presence. Now, the animal people are already mad at me because I let my dog sleep in my bed. That's a whole nother story, but apparently you're not, despite him getting multiple little paw washes and baths. Yeah, apparently.
1: I don't know how. You, even as a germy person, I don't know how you can control the germs of an animal that goes in and out.
2: Yeah.
1: I mean, it's a never-ending battle that you're not going to win.
0: Yeah.
1: You can wash the paws, you can give the dog a bath every time. If you're taking your dog outside, even if it's your own backyard.
0: Oh, for sure.
1: I think it's a losing battle.
0: Yeah, I try, but there are scientific benefits of sleeping with an animal.
1: Yeah, I think you could judge how. I don't know, because apparently this person is like, yeah, you know, so-and-so is really stressed out over this process. And I kind of wonder, like, how would it be if it were human? And I think, well,
0: that's not fair. I don't think
1: I don't know. Do you think a person is stressed by animal ownership anyone's going to be stressed by human by making a human and raising, but I also wonder, like, does something emerge from you when it came from you, or when it's, you know what I mean? Like, do you change fundamentally as a human to where, like, a lot of the things that give you anxiety and stress, like, you can overcome some of, like, you still experience it, but you overcome it in favor of this maternal or paternal instinct that you have. I don't know. I don't mean
0: every
1: to get too deep
0: day.
1: About this, but I wonder, like, if you're stressed out about owning a dog, are you going to be a bad parent? I don't know if I think that's true.
3: Not at all. You guys know I got my little Frenchie, Benzo, and in the words of Jason Brown, he lives in chaos. Like, yeah. The dog is chaos.
0: You treat Gigi better.
3: Yes, I really do. Yeah. And I think you're right. It is different. It's more maternal. I mean, it's your child. My dog lives a great life, though. You know what I'm saying? So yeah. Anyone listening, I mean, that's a king in the house.
0: Oh,
3: like,
0: yeah.
3: Benzo runs that house. But I do feel like with the baby, it was just always so different. And it always will be.
1: I just never thought, like, well, I'm not sure how this relationship would do with a human. So let's get a dog first. Like, I don't know that I think if I'm stressed out about the dog that I wouldn't be able to overcome that to do a great job as a pet. I don't know if that's a fair test.
3: You'll figure it out.
0: Well, I am touching a lot of poop and doing a lot of things that I never thought I would be doing, like with my bare hands. So there's a comparison there for sure.
3: Welcome to motherhood.
0: Yeah. Like I'm, yeah.
3: Yeah. Lots of poops.
0: Yeah. Well, sometimes it gets stuck.
1: I don't think I'm worthy of either.
0: Oh, I know.
1: I think I'm going to, maybe I'll rent a house and a family and then I'll have them make the kid and then them have the dog and then I'll go visit.
0: That's Sims.
1: Actually that's called being an uncle. And it's fantastic.
2: Yes,
1: that's exactly what I've done, actually. Waiting by the phone is new and next. Friends.

0: waiting by the phone? It's the Fred Show.
1: Hey, Julian, good morning. Welcome to the show. How are you?
2: Hey, good morning, guys.
1: What's going on with this woman, Lucy? I'm sorry to interrupt you, but I'm excited. I want to get to the point here. What's up with Lucy? I need to know how you met, about any dates you've been on, and why you think you're being ghosted.
2: Okay, yeah. We met at a bar a couple weeks ago. One of our friends knew each other, and they wound up introducing us. And we were having a great time. We were laughing, chatting it up. She was, you know, she's doing the the old, you know, double head bob thing. Like,
1: what is? Hold smile, on, whoa, like, whoa, no, stop right there. What is the double head bop thing?
3: Because maybe
1: the old one. Because I'll be honest, maybe this is why I'm single, because I'm not observing this in the wild properly. So what is that?
2: Oh yeah, yeah. That's when like you're like, you know, macking on a chick or dude or whoever.
3: Yeah.
1: And, equal opportunity, like, man. I like it, Julian. Yeah, okay. All right. And then what?
2: They kind of like hesitate, open their eyes real wide, and they do the, like, you know, the double head nod like thing. Means like they're like, you know, super
3: that
2: engaged.
3: Old classic, yeah.
1: Okay, so that means come hither. So she gave you the. Kaylin's doing it in here to demonstrate what it would look like. So she gave you, Julian, she gave you the come hither, and then you hithered.
2: Yeah, man. I mean, subconsciously, it just happens.
1: Okay. All right. So then how do we get to the part where we went on a date? Like, tell me about this date.
2: But then we're supposed to go and, like, I was going to cook her dinner because I'm, like, a really great cook. I got, like, a couple specials. And she sort of just... You know, see, I feel like I'm getting phased out.
1: Okay,
3: now.
1: Julian.
3: Julian, what happened? I mean, maybe I'm on
1: Julian,
3: the edge of my seat.
1: Julian. I'm trying to keep up here. So we did the old head nod. We did.
3: Did Fred throw you a gummy or something? Does the lady know
1: Julian,
3: you?
1: Okay.
3: Okay, let me try.
1: I'm sorry. So, Julian, all right.
2: Like, I was trying to cook her dinner on the date that we were talking about, and that she kind of like was like, you know, pushing off a little bit more.
1: Okay, I see. So you did meet up, and the plan was to have dinner, and so you went your separate ways, and you've reached out, I guess, to reschedule because you're a great cook and you want the head nod again, and yet she's not responded to you at all. I got to be honest with you, Julie. I might be able to save us some time here. If you were this non-linear on the date, it's a little difficult to follow. I think we got there. We arrived at our destination. But all I know is the date was kind of incomplete, and you haven't heard from her since, and you want to know why.
2: Damn, you're good.
1: Well, thank you. Thank you so much. All right, good. So, I'm going to hang on with dear life and play a song. Come back in 2 minutes. We're going to call this woman Lucy, and I honestly can't wait. I just can't. So hang on a second, all right?
2: Okay, sir.
1: You've got to hear what happens next in part 2 of Waiting by the Phone after Bruno Mars. Fred Show back in 3.

0: Mars is on the Fred Show. $2,250 to show Biz Shelley in the showdown. Winning about 15 minutes. Hey, Julian.
1: Hey.
0: My man. All right. I'm scared. Honestly, I'm scared. But we're gonna call Lucy. We're gonna see if we can figure out what happened on this date. We're gonna try and straighten this out, and then hopefully, for you, set you up on another date and pay for it. Okay.
2: Hello.
0: Hi, is this Lucy?
2: Yes.
0: Lucy, I just want to say I'm sorry from the beginning. My name is Fred, and I'm calling for the Fred Show, the morning radio show, and I have to tell you that we are on the radio right now, and I would need your permission to continue with the call. Can we chat for a minute on the air? You can hang up anytime.
2: Is this a prank?
0: Well, maybe. I think maybe we're being pranked, but I'm calling on behalf of a guy we just had the pleasure of talking to named Julian. Apparently, you guys recently went on a date.
2: Oh, my.
0: Yeah, oh my is right. Yeah. Mm-hmm. You guys, I guess.
2: Yes, we went. Okay. Yeah.
0: He was going to make you dinner or something. We're not, to be honest, I don't know what happened.
3: Can you clear it up?
0: So can you, I'm hoping that you can tell us
2: what
0: happened.
2: Well, how do you know that we went on a date? Well, because, you obviously talked to him.
0: Well, right. And he was trying to explain it to us and none of us understand. So anyway, what happened? And he says you're not calling him since the date. And the purpose of the segment is to try and figure out why you're not calling. I might know why, but I'd like to hear it from you.
2: Oh my, really?
0: It would really be doing us a tremendous service if you could tell us what the hell happened.
2: Okay. Well, I mean, we like met out, like at a bar, and like a friend of a friend mutually, we knew, I don't know. It was naturally we met because of a friend of a friend out at a bar, and we had a good time. Like, we hit it off, and I really liked him, and like, I don't know, the night ended with a kiss even, and we exchange numbers, right?
0: Okay.
2: That's not the weird part. I'm getting there.
0: All right, so okay? Common friends, you meet, number exchange. Okay, then what?
2: He had a cat, and I'm not, like, anti-cat. I've never really been with a guy or met a guy that, like, has a cat or, like, is obsessed with cats. So that was kind of...
0: He has a cat. So you go to his house for the dinner.
2: Okay, he has a cat. I didn't really want to just rule that out, so I went over to his place for dinner. Okay, the first time I got there, like, it's the entire apartment smelled like cat litter and like cat food, so that was just disgusting.
0: Yeah, okay. I mean, cats have an aroma oftentimes.
2: No, but like, I've been over at friends' houses that have cats and it doesn't smell, so I was like, this guy doesn't even know how to clean up after his little pet.
0: Okay, so not the most confidence then in like
3: the dinner, probably.
0: Right, in the eating part of it, because you walk in, you already smell this, you know, this strong waft of cat.
2: Yeah.
0: Okay.
2: And then, of course, I was like, oh, I'm just going to try to, like, suppress that, because I've just never had a guy, like, especially when I first meet them, kind of offer me something like that. Like, I thought it was a romantic gesture that he wanted to cook me dinner. He seemed excited about it. He said that he was a good cook. But you know, like, that smell doesn't exactly make someone hungry. Like, it was gross.
0: Okay.
2: Okay. So then I took initiative to like open the window. I was like, oh, like maybe, you know, fresh air, like it's warm outside. And then the cat jumped out of the window and escaped. And like,
4: girl.
2: And okay. And I felt bad, but like, he freaked out. Like, I've never seen anyone freak out like that. I'm like, that was the whole thing. And like I said, I felt bad, but I also was like, the cat will come back. I don't know, right? Like, don't they?
0: Yeah, I don't, I mean, don't sometimes.
3: If you were that chill about it, I don't know.
0: Like, you two might be perfect for each other.
2: The cat did come back.
0: Oh, that's good. So the cat, all right, the cat came back. So the freak out, crisis averted.
2: And then apparently, the cat came back, whatever. It's probably just smelled its own piss and its food in the apartment and knew where to go.
3: Oh my God. So you guys and did then, nothing. The cat just returned.
2: Like, oh my God. But I don't know. Okay, so cats also like to jump up on things. So it while he was cooking, it would like jump up on the fridge and then like jump down on the counter while he was cooking, like near the food. And he was just cool with it. Like, he wasn't swatting it away or like saying like, get down, cat, or heel, or whatever you do with cats.
0: It's a common,
2: and then, yeah, and I'm like, wasn't it just outside? It's like dirty. Like, I don't know what it does.
3: Icky. Okay. So the cat.
0: So what was the breaking point? What was the breaking point? Why are we not?
3: I'm really, mine.
0: We're trying to. I'm trying to land a plane right now. Like, you understand
2: me? I feel like you guys. Okay, you guys are obviously cat people. You guys don't seem grossed out by this at all.
0: Well, I'm fine with a cat, but and I understand the smell is not inspiring. And then the cat ran away, and then he got, you know, walking all over stuff outside, inside. Is this really the crux of it? Like, you're just not...
2: Okay,
0: it's a loose environment with the cat.
2: We finally sat down for dinner, and I took a few bites, and multiple cat hairs were in my mouth.
1: Oh, no.
2: That were in my food. And I had to, like... I, like, had to get up and run to the bathroom, and I honestly... I did puke. Like, I hate to say it, but I puked, and... He knew that I puked because it's, like, a small apartment. And I was like, I think I'm just, like, getting sick. Mm-hmm. Because I didn't want to feel rude. Like, tell him, like, it's because you have cat hair and you're spaghetti or whatever. Oh. And...
0: Okay, so you can't deal with this cat situation. Let me bring... I got to get Julian in here. You've been awfully quiet, Julian, which was nice of you. But what... I mean, do you identify... I feel like sometimes...
2: Cat's got his tongue.
0: Oh, now we're telling jokes. I feel like the problem with a smell in your environment, like, let's just say for a second, Julian, that your house smells. I think sometimes the smell, you just get kind of used to it. Like, it becomes you, and you need someone else to come in and be like, hey. But between a smell and a cat running around, and then you breaking down, and then cat hair in the special recipe, I don't think it was part of the special recipe. Not a great experience, Julian. You hear what I'm saying?
4: Yeah, I mean... You said you thought it was cute, Lucy.
2: What part?
4: You don't like Miss Pickles the ragdoll cat?
0: Miss Pickles the ragdoll cat? No, she doesn't.
2: I can't even. You need to get it groomed. You need to get it groomed. And you need to change the litter box.
0: And did they drug test where you were? He's a cat guy. He doesn't see a problem with this. You don't like the cat, Lucy. Would you like to go out with him again?
2: I don't even think it's that I don't like the cat. I just don't like the way that he parents the cat.
0: Okay, he's a bad cat.
4: What?
0: I got actual tears. So look, it's not going to work out.
2: You asked for the details. I gave them.
0: Well, you did. So look, it's not going to work out. I'm sorry. No second date, Julian. Lucy, thank you for your time. Good luck to both of you, okay?
2: Thank you.
0: Oh, my God.
2: Yeah.
0: The Entertainment Report is next, and $2,250. Beat Shelley and five pop culture questions. You get paid next on The Fred Show.

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1: Kaylin's Entertainment Report is on The Fred Show.
2: You guys, MySpace is coming back.
3: What?
2: It is coming back. The owners of the once popular social media platform, brothers Tim and Chris Vanderhook, announced plans to relaunch with a newer version. Now, not too new, okay? Keep it the same, please. But they want to go back to a day when users aren't focused on algorithms and are designed, you know, just encouraging endless scrolling. They don't want that to be like the doom scrolling, all that bad stuff that we get from social these days. Now, it first launched, if you did not know, for our youngins in 2003. My sister was born a year later, becoming one of the obviously biggest social networking sites in the world. And it is known for its customizable profiles, music features, and a top friends list before Facebook eventually surpassed it as the top social media site. And then, you know, obviously everything that came after that. Honestly, it was educational too, I feel like, because we were all learning how to code websites.
3: Oh, yes.
4: So, oh, yeah. Oh, yeah. You change your background. And,
2: yeah.
4: Oh, yeah.
2: It wasn't as easy as just clicking.
3: Oh, no.
2: You know?
3: Oh, no. We had to have effects.
2: Yep.
3: You had little stuff coming down your page, and, you know, I had rain and teardrops. It was
4: great.
2: Teardrops.
4: Wait a minute. Yeah, how many teardrops?
3: Well, it was sad days, you know, going through those hard breakups. In eighth grade, it was wild.
2: Oh, yeah. And then, like, I remember the music that my friends would choose would be, like, a subtweet to someone.
3: Oh,
2: so,
3: yeah.
2: Like,
3: oh, yeah.
2: You know, if you had a breakup, song would be
3: Rihanna.
2: Yeah.
3: It's over now. You know, like, yeah.
4: There were fights over that. There were fights over Top 8.
2: Oh, yeah.
4: Hell, yeah.
2: Oh, yeah. So, we'll see what happens when it comes back. I don't have a date, but they did say sometime in the future. Okay, man. No one is safe on the internet these days. People are body shaming Travis Kelce after photos started popping up at Chiefs training camp, and fans can't help but notice the tight end's slightly expanded midsection. One person wrote, "It looks like Taylor Swift is feeding her new husband really well." Another said, "Dad bod immediately after getting married. Kelce's one of us." So leave that man alone, you guys. He's just probably eating good. He's happy. He's in love. We are seeing a lot of artists these days trying to recreate old school vibes at their shows, aka a time when there were no phones, just lighters. So singer Audrey Hobart, she did something pretty cool. If you didn't know that she, or who she is, she's besties with Gracie Abrams. She started writing her music and then wrote her own music as well. And now she's sort of having her own career. And she was at Lollapalooza, but she did something really cool. So her biggest song is Sue Me, which is only the fifth song she's ever written alone. And she finished her set with Sue Me not once, but twice, because for the second one, she instructed the audience to put their phones down just to feel it. No recording, no documenting. So she said, "Here, I'm going to give you one that you can film and you can have your phone out. And then can we do this again and pretend that nobody has a phone in the crowd?" She said it was by far the most people she's ever performed to, by the way. And I saw her, I mean, massive, lots of people there. And really quick, I just wanted to give this interviewer their flowers for being able to hold it together as she interviewed a DJ backstage at Lollapalooza who seems to believe that they are a horse. You might recognize her voice.
5: It is also a privilege to be the first horse at Lola. Yeah.
6: I think that's awesome.
5: Yeah.
6: So how does it feel to perform for humans? Are you into that?
5: I'm into that. I think I'm into that. Humans are very fun and they jump around a lot. They don't cause stampedes as much as when I play for my horse friends.
6: Yes.
5: So. Yeah.
6: Oh, I love this. So, once again, best of both worlds.
5: Yes.
4: Wow. So, I mean, I understand not taking off the horse mask if that's your brand. But yeah. I also think we need to come up with a better audio solution. But very authentic. Very clearly wearing a rubber mask.
6: Yeah, I had to almost sit on her lap because I could not hear her. But it's okay. I got ears of steel.
4: Wow.
2: Yeah, so I didn't know. I mean, Jason found her. Thank goodness for that. But I did not know. I just thought she liked horses. I did not know that she believes she is a horse.
6: Oh, she's a horse. Yeah. Yeah. I asked her a little bit of a kind of like, hey, how, you know, we ever get out of the bit thing, you know, like, we know who you are.
2: And
6: you're
2: like, not like I love that.
6: Yeah, no, she didn't like that when
4: that's
6: I asked her.
4: That was like my time at the Renaissance Fair where I'm like, I met the king and I'm like, his name was, you know, Scott. And I'm like, hey, all right, Scott, like, we don't have to do this right now. We're not out here in front of people. I don't know what you say to what you are mentioning to the king. Right. Like, no, dude, your name is Scott. You work at H&R Block, like on the weekdays. Like, it's Fred. It's your boy. Like, let's just vibe, you know?
6: That's all I wanted.
4: Vibe in my kingdom.
3: Knock it off.
2: So shout out to DJ Horse Girl. She is a horse. She's a German DJ. And shout out to Paulina for being able to keep her composure because I would not have. I don't play that. And if you want to catch up on anything you missed from, you know, our weekend at Lollapalooza, that's obviously on our socials as well as we're always on the iHeartRadio app if you want to catch up.
4: Okay. Mackenzie is back. A tiebreaker with Showbiz Shelly. She tied on Friday. $2,250 is the prize and we'll play.

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1: Good morning.
2: Shelly, you had to sit on the tie all weekend.
1: Oh, I know. Oh.
2: And you hate that.
1: Yeah, I hate it.
2: I wonder how Mackenzie felt about it. Mackenzie, how'd you feel about having to wait all weekend to take on Shelly again?
3: That was very nerve-wracking, but I'm happy to be back.
2: Well, this is a big deal. $2,250 is the prize. Shelly has won 1,194 times. She was on like a 38-game win streak until she met Mackenzie. Let's see how this goes, though. Five pop culture questions every day against our pop culture expert. Good luck.
1: All right, good luck.
2: All right, off Shelly goes to the sound booth. Poof. Mackenzie, you ready?
3: Yes.
2: Who dropped their highly anticipated new album, Petal, on Friday?
3: Ariana Grande.
2: After getting spotted at a Chicago airport, which band surprised the crowd by bringing out Olivia Rodrigo at Lollapalooza?
3: Smashing Pumpkins.
2: Speaking of Lollapalooza, Lorde brought out this singer to perform her song, Girl So Confusing.
1: Three.
3: Charlie
2: XCX. Ooh, which former Fear Factor host and UFC commentator topped Forbes list of the highest paid podcasters of 2026?
3: Joe Rogan.
2: And actor Martin Sheen has a birthday today. Name one of his famous sons.
1: Three.
4: Charlie
2: Sheen.
4: That's
1: Whoa.
4: Good. That's a five.
1: Five,
2: wow.
1: Girl.
2: Let's see here.
1: She got a five.
2: Can I make a confession? I didn't know Martin was still with us. I'm glad that he is. He's 86. Let's move on.
1: Let's celebrate him today.
2: Yeah, let's do it. So five. You got to get a five, okay?
1: Oh, no.
2: Yeah.
3: Okay.
2: Mm-hmm. And by the way, I didn't give anything away by saying that because no one knows the question and that wasn't the answer. So all of the rules, the stickler for the rule, don't say nothing. No. Okay. Gosh, these people like to come for me. Who dropped their highly anticipated new album, Petal, on Friday?
1: Ariana Grande.
2: Yeah. After getting spotted at a Chicago airport, which band surprised the crowd by bringing out Olivia Rodrigo at Lollapalooza?
1: Smashing Pumpkins.
2: Yeah, speaking of Lollapalooza, Lorde brought out this singer to perform her song, Girl So Confusing.
1: Charlie XCX.
2: Yeah, which former Fear Factor host and UFC commentator topped Forbes list of the highest paid podcasters of 2026?
1: Joe Rogan.
2: Yeah, and actor Martin Sheen has a birthday today. He's 86. Name one of his famous sons.
1: Charlie Sheen.
2: Or Emilio Estevez would have been acceptable. Another time, Mackenzie. Another one. Woo. Another one.
3: Wow.
2: But the good news is you may have earned yourself another $50. So we're up to $2,300 tomorrow. We got to come back, okay?
1: Oh, God.
3: All righty.
2: Okay, hang on 1 second. Stay right there. I thought for a second I gave away an answer, but I didn't. So good. Woof. Oh, man. The smoke I would have received.
1: Oh, gosh. No,
2: all right, Shelly. $2,300 tomorrow. We'll see you then.
1: All right. See you then. Bye.
2: All right. Kiki's Court is next. Bottom. Bum.
5: Girl. I am ready to be a dad.
2: Mm. Wow, that's a big announcement.
5: Yes, okay. Yes, I am.
2: Yeah, all right. I will do it next.
0: More Fred Show next. Yeah.
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0: talk to the people who are like, my kid's kind of a dumbass.
1: Oh, my God.
0: Wow. No, like, you don't have to say it like that, but you know what I mean. Like, everybody.
1: No, I love this. I love when people call this.
0: Everybody knows.
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0: Hi, Jason. 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
0: 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Kiki's Court is next. The throwback dance party. We'll do the entertainment report and headlines if we have time as well. Guys, welcome to Monday. Thanks for having us on. It's The Fred Show, and we're back in three,

0: custody agreement and all of that. I mean, you're going to have to prove after all this time that you're really in it this time.
1: Right. You can't just close on your new house and it's like, oh, he has a room here now. He needs to be here, you know, half of the
0: like
1: week.
0: Like, I've decided now I want to be a dad. So you should make that happen for me.
1: Yeah.
0: No, I understand why she would be protective. Yeah. I mean, supportive maybe, but also, hey, like, why don't we start with you showing up for some stuff first?
2: Yeah, you know? Make sure, like, protect your son, because if he dips again, that's, like, double ouch. Ooh. You know what I mean? So she's probably just worried about that.
1: Yeah, I just felt bad because, like, you know, people are not perfect. And the dad probably was at a different place in life. It sounds like he's more settled now. He's been remarried. But going from only seeing your kid a couple weekends a year to now you want 50-50 custody, to me, I'm like, that is a little bit extreme. And the fact that she's saying the child can make his own decisions and basically say, I don't want to spend time with this parent. It's like, do you just go with what your child says and respect their boundaries? Or do you kind of force and encourage that relationship?
2: There's ways to foster a connection between he and his dad that doesn't involve like jumping straight to 50-50, in my opinion. So I would probably start with that. Also, you know, conversely, she doesn't have the luxury to go through a hard time in life and not be a parent.
1: Come on.
2: So I understand her feelings. Well, because, you know.
0: Yeah, and I think my issue is when people say, well, I'm the parent and it's my kid, so now I'm going to parent, and now the kid has to respond. It's like, no, you haven't been consistent. Like, this is a two-way street. Mm-hmm. So you can't just wake up one day and go, well, now I've decided that I'd like to be the parent, and because I made the kid, this whole idea that you're owed something, mm-hmm. you're owed something from your child because you made the kid is just dead wrong. You owe the kid. You created the child. You're obligated to support the child through thick and thick, consistently, and not when you decide to. And then when you decide to pop in, it's like, oh, hey, I'm here now, and I've decided I'd like to do it for the time being.
2: Anyone can make a kid.
0: And so you should change everything, and you should change the kid's life and his patterns and where he lives and where he sleeps.
2: And he must respect me.
0: Right, because...
1: Oh, that's the one.
0: Right. Mm-hmm. Because I'm the father. So, mm-hmm. yeah, that one hits home to me personally. It's like, no, how about just do your... How about no matter what's going on in the adult world... You know, amongst other people, mm-hmm. or amongst your ex, or amongst the mom, or amongst the dad. How about just keep parenting? How about do what's best for the kid?
1: Right.
0: Because you're the grown-up.
1: Ooh. Yeah.
0: Ooh, this is a couple weeks in a row, man. You get me with this stuff.
1: I'm sorry.
0: It's a couple weeks in a row. You get me with this stuff.
3: We're getting deep.
1: No, but that's real, because you have parents out here and they immediately pop back up in the picture and they're like, you need to respect me and my new wife and my, you know, this is my house. And
0: no,
1: you need to
0: earn the respect the same way that. Well, that's another thing. I don't know that as a kid I have to earn your... I mean, I could lose it. I can lose your respect. But, like, isn't it your job as a parent to stand by me as long as physically possible? And to help, especially when you're a kid, and help teach me that respect and teach me these things and show me the support and show me the safe place so that I will respect you?
1: Right.
0: I don't know. I mean, it's not that kids have no obligation to their families, but I think when we get into this place where adults are telling kids what they have to do because I gave you life.
1: Right. I'm the parent, but you haven't been the parent, bro.
0: Exactly.
1: I haven't seen you
2: literally
1: in years.
2: Where have you been?
0: Like, right. How about don't stop parenting, and then we won't be in this situation. Is mm-hmm. it Bax? Is that how you say your name?
4: Yes. Yeah, Bax.
0: How you doing, Bax? What do you think? Kiki's Court, what say you?
4: Well... I agree with what y'all are saying. I think that first and foremost, the dad deserves the chance to earn the respect of the mom and the son back.
0: Mm-hmm.
4: He's got to show that he can step up in this new phase of his life and that he actually can, like, step up. But as of now, I think it's really up to him to show it, and then also up to the son to decide if he deserves it.
0: Yeah, I think you're exactly right. It's not a no necessarily because you haven't done it in the past, but I certainly think it's a no, we're not going to rewrite the way that this kid lives because you've now decided out of nowhere that you want to be involved. Like, exactly, Bax. Like, show us that consistently over time, and then maybe this kid will want more visitation.
1: Right.
0: And maybe he will then say, you know, I'd like to go to dad's more. This is great. But that could take a long time. And if I'm the mom, I don't blame her for being overprotective, because it would appear that she's the only one looking out for his, you know, a consistent life and a consistent

0: consistent leader and a consistent parent, right?
1: 100%. 100%. Yeah. These things take time.
0: Yeah. Appreciate you, man. Thanks for listening. Have a good day.
1: Thank you. Y'all too.
2: Bye.
0: Bye. Bye. Be,
2: hey,
0: a good, be a good dad. I'm sure he is. I say hell no. I'm reading through the texts. I'm not just, this isn't just my alter ego. I say hell no. A child isn't a convenience. Why uproot the child because the missing parent now wants a chance? I agree completely. Getting a divorce, I got full custody. He gave up the kids, but he kept demanding for them to reach out to him, clown.
3: Oh, no.
0: Now my kids don't have any interest in having a relationship with him.
4: I've heard people say, like, sometimes I wish that my dad would have just left as opposed to coming in and out of my life, and it hurts every time. I mean, you know, that's comparing apples to oranges, but it hurts.
3: Oh, it definitely hurts. And then especially watching your parent other children or start a new family, and it's like, why couldn't you be there for me, or why couldn't you do that for me?
0: If the son is old enough, these are all texts, then he should have the final say. How old is he? How old is old enough? Yeah, I mean, sure, but again, I don't think this is just all right, we're just forget about the past where you've shown to be inconsistent. We should totally just give you 50% of, you know, I think you got to earn that back.
3: Yeah, somebody made a good point on the text saying, like, the dad should work to be a part of the son's routine.
4: Correct.
3: So, like, if the son has games and the son has school events, like, maybe you start going and supporting him there. And then you can grow into, like, hey, you want to come hang out after? You want to go to dinner after? And build that relationship. But, like, calling the mom bitter, you know, saying that she's, like, trying to take him from you or keep him from you. Bro, you didn't do your part in the beginning,
0: right.
3: And now you have to make up for that.
0: And this isn't, like, going to take a day or a week or a month. It could take years.
3: Yeah.
0: And again, right. You know, I think sometimes it happens where one parent, and look, I think that adults can oftentimes, their viewpoints of the adult dynamic can be reflected in, you know, instilled in the kid, which is not fair.
3: No.
0: But if each parent just keeps parenting, And being there for their kid and supporting their kid and keeps trying, because the adults created the situation, right? So, yeah, sorry that that's inconvenient for you, but the kid didn't do it. So if he just is consistent, then maybe we don't wind up here. But I don't blame the mom for being like, uh-uh. And dad's probably going, oh, blocking access. She's blocking access. The part that we don't hear about is the part where you've been absent.
3: Right. All those
0: other
3: years.
0: So of course she is.
3: Yeah.
0: Oh.
3: Okay, girl. You're not wrong.
0: Boy, you bring up some daddy stuff in this show.
3: Sorry.
0: And
3: I'm sorry.
0: And yeah, the whole room.
3: I know.
0: The whole room stands at attention. We got some issues around here, and it starts with me. The Throwback Dance Party is next.

to DJ Neurotic's lair. His lair.

0: is every day, if you're just coming back from summer vacation, ask him, I gave you a speech about this. The ratings didn't go down somehow. Some places they can't get any lower, so it was hard to do that. But the ratings didn't go down. But I knew that every summer y'all do this to me. You know, you say, I'm a teacher. I'm going on break. See you in 90 days. And now here you come. You're back. That's okay. All right. Every year I give it a speech, and every year you do it to me. And then here you are again. It's very mean, you know, but I hope you had a nice break, and we're still here. We've been here, you know.
1: Waiting on you.
0: You're right. I've been here for 90 days sitting here. I was on time for once, and every day I come in, every day, waiting for you to come back, and now you're back. So I'm sorry that you have to go back to work and school, but I'm really not, actually. The fun fact is that.
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3: Fred's Fun Fact.
4: And this is in honor of Waiting by the Phone, which if you haven't heard it, it's on the iHeart app or it will be on in just a minute, depending where you listen. But adult cats generally do not meow to other cats. They only meow to humans.
5: Oh, okay.
4: And I guess it's not, they're not talking to each other either. That's not like a them talking, like sharing the tea. I guess it's just, I don't know what it is. The same with purring. I guess purring is for this. I'm just throwing this in as a bonus fun fact. Purring is for the humans. It's not. It's not. It's some sort of indication. Like it's like they want their way of showing approval. It's like a bonding mechanism.
5: Okay.
4: But I guess they're purring for your benefit, not theirs.
6: Oh, like not like it feels so good they can't control the purr.
4: Right. Right.
6: They're
4: right.
6: Telling you, yes, I like that.
4: Give right. That's why I purr, but that's not why they purr. But adult cats. Me purring would be strange. Adult, you guys just love that one. Go. Adult cats generally do not meow at other cats. They rely more on scent, body language, touch, and facial expressions for communication. Meowing is a behavior that evolved in kittens to signal needs to their mother.
6: Oh.
4: And once they mature, they tend to outgrow the habit towards other felines.
6: Mm. By the way, someone on the text said new favorite Waiting by the Phone.
4: Wow.
6: Unlocked.
4: Wow. So. I thought the Target parking lot would live forever, but no, this one.
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0: just missing the guy who breaks every Boyz II Men song down. And it just,
1: oh, yeah.
0: Hey, baby, I'm sorry.
1: I love it.
0: Please forgive me for all the wrong I've done. Yeah. And then you got to go, please forgive me.
1: Please forgive him.
0: Come back home, see me, baby.
1: Come home to me.
0: I love you. I didn't mean to get with her.
1: Oh, I love you, baby.
0: I didn't know she was an Instagram model.
1: Oh, I didn't know she was a hoe.
2: The Fred Show is on.
0: Good morning, everyone. It is Monday, August 3rd. The Fred Show is on. Hi, Kaylin.
3: Good morning.
0: Hi, Jason.
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0: Showbiz and Bella are here, and Waiting by the Phone is new. Why Did Somebody Get Ghosted? We'll get to it next. The entertainment report after that. What are you working on, Kay?
3: MySpace may be making a comeback, which is pretty crazy. Also, the artist who performed their song twice, so one could be without phones.
0: Can someone get my Yahoo password for me, please? So that I can access my MySpace again, because it's tied to Yahoo, which is tied to something else, which I tied to my AOL. So I have no access to this time capsule. But all that's coming up this hour. It's the Fred Show. Glad you're here.

0: like thing. Means like they're like, you know, super
1: that
0: engaged.
1: Classic, yeah.
2: Okay, so that means come hither. So she gave you the. Kaylin's doing it in here to demonstrate what it would look like. So, she gave you, Julian, she gave you the come hither, and then you hithered.
0: Yeah, man. I mean, subconsciously, it just happens.
2: Okay, all right. So then how do we get to the part where we went on a date? Like, tell me about this date.
0: But then we're supposed to go and, like, I was going to cook her dinner because I'm, like, a really great cook. You know, I got, like, a couple specials. And she sort of just... You know, see, I feel like I'm getting phased out.
2: Okay, Julian.
3: Julian, what happened? I mean, maybe I'm on the edge of my seat.
2: Julian. I'm trying to keep up here. So we did the old head nod. We did.
3: Did Fred throw you a gummy or something? Does the lady know
2: Julian,
3: you?
2: Okay.
1: Okay, let me try.
2: I'm sorry. So, Julian, all right.
0: Like, I was trying to cook her dinner on the date that we were talking about, and that she kind of like was like, you know, pushing off a little bit more.
2: Okay, I see. So you did meet up, and the plan was to have dinner, and so you went your separate ways, and you've reached out, I guess, to reschedule because you're a great cook and you want the head nod again, and yet she's not responded to you at all. I got to be honest with you, Julie. I might be able to save us some time here. If you were this non-linear on the date, it's a little difficult to follow. I think we got there. We arrived at our destination. But all I know is the date was kind of incomplete, and you haven't heard from her since, and you want to know why.
0: Damn, you're good.
2: Well, thank you. Thank you so much. All right, good. So I'm going to hang on with dear life and play a song. Come back in 2 minutes. We're going to call this woman Lucy, and I honestly... I can't wait. I just can't. So hang on a second, all right?
0: Okay, sir.
2: You've got to hear what happens next in part 2 of Waiting by the Phone right after Rihanna. We're back in 3 minutes. It's the Fred Show. Yeah,

0: It's the Fred Show. Good morning. Hey, Julian.
1: Hey.
0: My man. All right. I'm scared. Honestly, I'm scared. But we're gonna call Lucy. We're gonna see if we can figure out what happened on this date. We're gonna try and straighten this out, and then hopefully, for you, set you up on another date and pay for it. Okay.
2: Hello.
0: Hi, is this Lucy?
2: Yes.
0: Lucy, I just want to say I'm sorry from the beginning. My name is Fred, and I'm calling for the Fred Show, the morning radio show, and I have to tell you that we are on the radio right now, and I would need your permission to continue with the call. Can we chat for a minute on the air? You can hang up anytime.
2: Is this a prank?
0: Well, maybe. I think maybe we're being pranked, but I'm calling on behalf of a guy we just had the pleasure of talking to named Julian. Apparently, you guys recently went on a date.
2: Oh, my.
0: Yeah, oh my is right. Yeah. Mm-hmm. You guys, I guess.
2: Yes, we went. Okay. Yeah.
0: He was going to make you dinner or something. We're not, to be honest, I don't know what happened.
3: Can you clear it up?
0: So can you, I'm hoping that you can tell us
2: what
0: happened.
2: Well, how do you know that we went on a date? Well, because, you obviously talked to him.
0: Well, right. And he was trying to explain it to us and none of us understand. So anyway, what happened? And he says you're not calling him since the date. And the purpose of the segment is to try and figure out why you're not calling. I might know why, but I'd like to hear it from you.
2: Oh my, really?
0: It would really be doing us a tremendous service if you could tell us what the hell happened.
2: Okay. Well, I mean, we met out like at a bar, and like a friend of a friend mutually, we knew, I don't know. It was naturally we met because of a friend of a friend out at a bar, and we had a good time. Like, we hit it off, and I really liked him, and like, I don't know, the night ended with a kiss even, and we exchanged numbers, right?
0: Okay.
2: That's not the weird part. I'm getting there.
0: All right, so okay? Common friends, you meet, number exchange. Okay, then what?
2: He had a cat, and I'm not anti-cat. I've never really been with a guy or met a guy that, like, has a cat or, like, is obsessed with cats. So that was kind of...
0: He has a cat. So you go to his house for the dinner.
2: Okay, he has a cat. I didn't really want to just rule that out, so I went over to his place for dinner. Okay, the first time I got there, like, it's the entire apartment smelled like cat litter and like cat food, so that was just disgusting.
0: Yeah, okay. I mean, cats have an aroma oftentimes.
2: No, but like, I've been over at friends' houses that have cats and it doesn't smell, so I was like, this guy doesn't even know how to clean up after his little pet.
0: Okay, so not the most confidence then in like
3: the dinner, probably.
0: Right, in the eating part of it, because you walk in, you already smell this, you know, this strong waft of cat.
2: Yeah.
0: Okay.
2: And then of course I was like, oh, I'm just going to try to like suppress that, because I've just never had a guy, like, especially when I first meet them, kind of offer me something like that. Like, I thought it was a romantic gesture that he wanted to cook me dinner. He seemed excited about it. He said that he was a good cook. But you know, like, that smell doesn't exactly make someone hungry. Like, it was gross.
0: Okay.
2: Right. Okay. So then I took initiative to like open the window. I was like, oh, like maybe, you know, fresh air, like it's warm outside. And then the cat jumped out of the window and escaped. And like,
4: girl.
2: And okay. And I felt bad, but like, he freaked out. Like, I've never seen anyone freak out like that. I'm like, that was the whole thing. And like I said, I felt bad, but I also was like, the cat will come back. I don't know, right? Like, don't they?
0: Yeah, I don't. I mean, don't sometimes.
3: If you were that chill about it, I don't know.
0: Like, you two might be perfect for each other.
2: The cat did come back.
0: Oh, that's good. So the cat, all right, the cat came back. So the freak out, crisis averted.
2: And then apparently, yeah, the cat came back, whatever.
3: So you guys did nothing, the cat just returned.
2: The cat returned.
3: Okay.
0: All right.
3: Then what?
2: And he had like a minor breakdown. So I was like, oh my God. But I don't know. Okay. So cats also like to jump up on things. So it while he was cooking, it would like jump up on the fridge and then like jump down on the counter while he was cooking, like near the food. And he was just cool with it. Like, he wasn't swatting it away or like saying like, get down, cat, or heel, or whatever you do with cats.
0: It's a common,
2: and then,
0: yeah, okay.
2: Yeah, and I'm like, wasn't it just outside? It's like dirty. Like, I don't know what it does.
3: Okay. So the cat.
0: So what was the breaking point? What was the breaking point? Why are we not?
3: I'm in mine.
0: We're trying to. I'm trying to land a plane right now. Like, you understand me?
2: I feel like you guys. Okay,
0: we
2: so
0: are
2: you guys,
0: on final
2: like
0: approach.
2: You guys are obviously cat people. You guys don't seem grossed out by this at all.
0: I'm fine with a cat, but and I understand the smell is not inspiring. And then the cat ran away, and then he got walking all over stuff outside, inside. Is this really the crux of it? Like, you're just not...
2: Okay,
0: it's a loose environment with the cat.
2: We finally sat down for dinner, and I took a few bites, and multiple cat hairs were in my mouth.
1: Oh, no.
2: That were in my food. And I had to get up and run to the bathroom. And I did puke. Like, I hate to say it, but I puked. And he knew that I puked because it's, like, a small apartment. And I was like, I think I'm just, like, getting sick. Mm-hmm. Because I didn't want to feel rude, like tell him like it's because you have cat hair and your spaghetti or whatever. Oh. And
0: okay, so you can't deal with this cat situation. I got to get Julian in here. You've been awfully quiet, Julian, which was nice of you. But what? I mean, do you identify? I feel like sometimes
2: cat's got his tongue.
0: Oh, now we're telling jokes. I feel like the problem with a smell in your environment, like let's just say for a second, Julian, that your house smells. I think sometimes the smell, you just get kind of used to it. Like it becomes you and you need someone else to come in and be like, hey, but between a smell and a cat running around and then you breaking down and then cat hair in the special recipe. I don't think it was part of the special recipe. Not a great experience, Julian. You hear what I'm saying?
4: Yeah, I mean... You said you thought it was cute, Lucy.
2: What part?
4: You don't like Miss Pickles the ragdoll cat?
0: Miss Pickles the ragdoll cat. No, she doesn't.
2: I can't even. You need to get it groomed. And you need to change the litter box.
0: And do they drug test for you?
5: I need a drug test right now.
3: Wait, I need one.
0: All right, look, I need to... He's a cat guy. He doesn't see a problem with this. You don't like the cat, Lucy. Would you like to go out with him again?
2: I don't even think it's that I don't like the cat. I just don't like the way that he parents the cat.
0: Okay, he's a bad cat.
4: What?
0: I got actual tears. So look, it's not going to work out.
2: The details. I gave them.
0: You did. So, look, it's not going to work out. I'm sorry. No second date, Julian. Lucy, thank you for your time. Good luck to both of you, okay?
2: Thank you.
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1: You guys, MySpace is coming back.
2: What?
1: It is coming back. The owners of the once popular social media platform, brothers Tim and Chris Vanderhook, announced plans to relaunch with a newer version. Now, not too new, okay? Keep it the same, please. But they want to go back to a day when users aren't focused on algorithms and are designed, you know, just encouraging endless scrolling. They don't want that to be like the doom scrolling, all that bad stuff that we get from social these days. Now, it first launched, if you did not know, for our youngins in 2003. My sister was born a year later, becoming one of the obviously biggest social networking sites in the world. And it is known for its customizable profiles, music features, and a top friends list before Facebook eventually surpassed it as the top social media site. And then, you know, obviously everything that came after that. Honestly, it was educational too, I feel like, because we were all learning how to code websites.
2: Oh, yes.
3: Oh, so, yeah. Oh, yeah. You changed your background. And,
1: yeah.
3: Oh, yeah.
1: It wasn't as easy as just clicking.
2: Oh, no.
1: You know?
2: Oh, no. We had to have effects.
1: Yep.
2: You had little stuff coming down your page, and, you know, I had rain and teardrops. It was crazy.
1: Teardrops.
3: Yeah. Well, wait a minute. Yeah, how many teardrops?
2: Well, it was sad days, you know, going through those hard breakups. In eighth grade, it was wild.
1: Oh, yeah. And then, like, I remember the music that my friends would choose would be, like, a subtweet to someone.
2: Oh,
1: so,
2: yeah.
1: You know, if you had a breakup, song would be
2: Rihanna.
1: Yeah.
2: It's over now. You know, like,
3: there were fights over that. There were fights over Top 8.
1: Oh, yeah.
3: Oh, yeah.
1: Oh, yeah. So we'll see what happens when it comes back. I don't have a date, but they did say sometime in the future. Okay, man, no one is safe on the internet these days. People are body shaming Travis Kelce after photos started popping up at Chiefs training camp, and fans can't help but notice the tight end's slightly expanded midsection. One person wrote, "It looks like Taylor Swift is feeding her new husband really well." Another said, "Dad bod immediately after getting married. Kelce's one of us." So leave that man alone, you guys. He's just probably eating good. He's happy. He's in love. We are seeing a lot of artists these days trying to recreate old school vibes at their shows, aka a time when there were no phones, just lighters. So singer Audrey Hobart, she did something pretty cool. If you didn't know that she, or who she is, she's besties with Gracie Abrams. She started writing her music and then wrote her own music as well. And now she's sort of having her own career, and she was at Lollapalooza, but she did something really cool. So her biggest song is Sue Me, which is only the fifth song she's ever written alone, and she finished her set with Sue Me not once, but twice, because for the second one, she instructed the audience to put their phones down just to feel it. No recording, no documenting. So she said, "Here, I'm going to give you one that you can film and you can have your phone out. And then can we do this again and pretend that nobody has a phone in the crowd?" She said it was by far the most people she's ever performed to, by the way. And I saw her, I mean, massive, lots of people there. And really quick, I just wanted to give this interviewer their flowers for being able to hold it together as she interviewed a DJ backstage at Lollapalooza, who seems to believe that they are a horse. You might recognize her voice.
4: It is also a privilege to be the first horse at Lola.
5: I think that's awesome.
4: Yeah.
5: So how does it feel to perform for humans? Are you into that?
4: I'm into that. I think, I'm into that. Humans are very fun, and they jump around a lot. They don't cause stampedes as much as when I play for my horse friends.
5: Yes.
4: So, yeah.
5: Oh, I love this. So once again, best of both worlds.
4: Yes.
3: Wow. So, I mean, I understand not taking off the horse mask if that's your brand, but yeah. I also think we need to come up with a better audio solution. very authentic. Very clearly wearing a rubber mask.
5: Yeah,
3: in
5: I had to
3: interview.
5: Almost sit on her lap because I could not hear her. But it's okay. I got ears of steel.
3: Wow.
1: Yeah, so I didn't know. I mean, Jason found her. Thank goodness for that. But I did not know. I just thought she liked horses. I did not know that she believes she is a horse.
5: Oh, she's a horse. Yeah, yeah. I asked her a little bit of a kind of like, "Hey, how, you know, we ever get out of the bit thing, you know, like, we know who you are."
1: And you were like, I love that.
5: Yeah, no, she didn't like that when
3: That's
5: I asked
3: like,
5: her.
3: That was like my time at the Renaissance Fair where I'm like, I met the king, and I'm like, his name was, you know, Scott. And I'm like, "Hey, all right, Scott, like, we don't have to do this right now. We're not out here in front of people." "I don't know what you say to what you are mentioning to the king." Like, "No, dude, your name is Scott. You work at H&R Block, like on the weekdays. Like, it's Fred. It's your boy. Like, let's just vibe, you know.
5: That's all I wanted.
3: Vibe in my kingdom.
2: Yeah. Knock it off.
1: So shout out to DJ Horse Girl. She is a horse. She's a German DJ. And shout out to Paulina for being able to keep her composure, because I would not have. I don't play that. And if you want to catch up on anything you missed from, you know, our weekend at Lollapalooza, that's obviously on our socials, as well as we're always on the iHeartRadio app

0: It's the Fred Show. Thank you so much for having us on today. 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Kiki's Court waiting by the phone. Showbiz Shelley, all the entertainment reports, headlines, fun fact, it's all there. Stay or go. We'll debate some relationship drama tomorrow morning. Waiting by the phone from the Hall of Fame. Another tiebreaker, $2,300 with Showbiz Shelley in the showdown and more. It's all tomorrow. Have an amazing day. We'll see you then. Bye, guys.
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0: music from Sombra on Z94. Minot's number one hit music station. Super excited Thursday. 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
0: 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Hey, coming up on Friday, there is the annual Nathan Arts Memorial Blood Drive. 12 years they've been doing this blood drive. 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

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Hoping your Monday is going well. Officially back to school month underway. I know. Here's Zara.

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0: Warren on Z94, Minot's number one hit music station. It's Allison. And coming up, I'm going to tell you how looking at your phone all the time actually changes your body.
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1: I'm going under in this time. I feel there's no one to save me. 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

0: 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So this Thursday, join me at the North Hills Sertoma Complex. It is Minot's huge back to school bash, and it's also our Fill the Bus school supply drive. This is where we ask you to drop off those greatly appreciated school donations so Salvation Army can distribute them to families here in Ward County for those who may need some extra help with that school supply list. So yeah, if you can do some shopping, drop them off Thursday, 10 to 1, North Hills Sertoma Complex. So greatly appreciated. Of course, we will be there Thursday. Thanks to our friends at Town & Country Credit Union.
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It's Bruno on Z94, Minot's number one hit music station. Mostly cloudy and 72. Our air quality is at 121, which is, worse than yesterday. So it's very unhealthy for folks who've got sensitive systems to be outside today. So if you don't have to be, don't. Here's Taylor Z.

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0: It is Zara Larson on Z94, Minot's number one hit music station. Thursday, a huge day in the Magic City as we are teaming up with the Minot Park District and Town and Country Credit Union for the huge back-to-school bash happening at the North Hill Sertoma Complex right here in Minot. 10 to 1, join us for a fun morning of just family entertainment. And Thursday's the big day. We're filling the bus. We're going to have the big yellow school bus there. And we ask you to drop off those much needed school supplies that will be distributed through the Salvation Army to children throughout Ward County. So stop on by Thursday for a whole lot of fun. And most importantly, to help us fill the bus.
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0: Ella Langley on Z94, Minot's number one hit music station. Just reminding you that the Salvation Army is still accepting signups for school supply support. 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Their sign-up times are in person, 9 to 11:30 and 1 to 3. Their location is over on Western Avenue, 315 Western Avenue. If you have questions, 838-8925. 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

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We're going to pay some bills.

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Kid Leroy and Justin Bieber on Z94, Minus number one hit music station. So summer fun has the average American spending nearly $400 a weekend on activities. That's according to a new survey, 60% increase over last year. And people are saying it's hard. It's hard, but they want to have those experiences with their families. Also, 40% say they've had to pick up summer side hustles to be able to pay for their social activities. I so get that. Music now from Bruno Z.

0: 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We are Minot's number one hit music station. Coming up, Somber, also Dojo Cat, and details on how you can win the cash. 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

Z94. It's Minot's number one hit music station. Happy Monday. Happy August. I'm Kayla. 3 days into a new month. How you feel? Weird, right? Weird that

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1: Hey, it's Kayla. Happy Monday. First Monday of August. So I was reading this Reddit thread and someone asked people to share the things that used to be totally free, but now come with a price tag. Hundreds of examples were given, but here are some of the few. Airline check bags. Isn't that crazy? Now they cost $50 to $75. I had to pay for an overweight

0: 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Isn't it crazy how times have changed? Well, we are trying to help you out every single hour today. We're giving you a chance to win $1,000, and that could go towards rent if you haven't paid it already. 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

So last week was the 10-year anniversary of this song, and the Chainsmokers actually shared some behind-the-scenes footage of them writing it on Instagram. 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

0: Z94, Minot's number one hit music station. What's going on? It's Kayla. I feel terrible for Steve Lacy. Oh my gosh. So, you know, Spider-Man Brand New Day is officially out. Now we know Sadie Sink's character, right? It's been kept after under wraps by Marvel for all this time. But Steve Lacy kind of spilled the beans last week, and I'm sure he's not in good graces with Marvel anymore. So he was a part of the franchise just because he has a song in the movie. And he was on the red carpet at a premiere, and they asked him about his favorite character, and he went on to describe Sadie Sink's character. And so all the blogs were talking about, oh, he spilled the beans. He leaked it. And he had just came out with an album too, and that just totally got overshadowed.
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Z94, it's Minot's number one hit music station. Congratulations to Sam Smith. They just announced that they are engaged to Christian Cohen. After 3 years of dating, they are tying the knot. You know, Sam Smith.

0: 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So I'm excited for this project.
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Tomorrow, another tiebreaker with Showbiz Shelley in the showdown for $2,300. We'll do Stay or Go. We'll do Waiting by the Phone. Why did somebody get ghosted? And more. 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
1: Happy Monday, first Monday of August, and you're almost done. What's up, I'm Kayla. So we're getting more details about Miley Cyrus and her engagement to Max Miranda. Apparently it happened in Japan. They had both went to Japan for the very first time, and he could tell that Miley was suspicious that she knew something was up. But the way that he did it was in this Japanese garden located on their hotel grounds. Miley was taking videos and pictures, and she turned away, and then he got down on one knee and then proposed, and it was so beautiful.
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1: Another chance to win $1,000 is coming up at 4 o'clock. 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So let us help you out. 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

for. So what do you keep the temperature at in your bedroom when you go to sleep? Because most people keep it at 68, but the Department of Energy says that if you want to save money, you got to keep it at 78. 78 is crazy.

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1: Hey, happy Monday. I'm Kayla. All right, be honest. Is a six-figure salary needed for you to date someone? Because apparently in this generation, it is. Okay, I'm reading this new study that says a lot of people find that money and romance are deeply connected. If you want to find love or attract a partner, on average, Americans say a salary of $106,000 is needed. And it's mostly Gen Z tying salary to finding love. So what do you think? I mean, 15% of people have ended a relationship due to finances. It does get sticky and messy. So what do you think? Does somebody need to have six figures to date you?
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1: 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Another tiebreaker with Showbiz Shelley in the showdown for $2,300. We'll do Stay or Go. We'll do Waiting by the Phone. Why did somebody get ghosted? And more. It's the Fred Show tomorrow morning. You hit like-

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Hey, it's Kayla. And Z94 is helping pay those bills. 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
1: Ariana Grande, Hate That I Made You Love Me. Thanks so much for hanging out today. I love what Ariana Grande is doing with her foundation. It's her Brighter Days Ahead Foundation. And she just announced that, you know, she is aiming to support vulnerable communities like LGBTQ rights, mental health, civil liberties, and stuff like that. But as of recently, she has decided to launch a mental health program for her background dancers, which I think is so cool because, you know, especially when it comes to the entertainment industry, it can be rough. Whether you are a dancer, a singer, or a radio personality. So I love that she's taking the time out to make sure that the people on her crew are good.
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0: 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Olivia Dean on the way. One of the most requested songs of the day, Man I Need, coming up next after Eminem. Don't move.
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Hey, it's Kayla. I love what Dua Lipa is doing in the literature space. I mean, she just opened up her own library in Portugal, but now she announced the lineup for her literature festival that's happening in London, and she's getting all these notable figures coming together, like musicians, poets, spoken word artists, for a weekend of just celebrating spoken word.

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0: 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It's 5 o'clock and it's time to go home. Turn this one up. Pitbull, Neo, and Afrojack is Give Me Everything.
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0: Z94, Minot's number one hit music station. Olivia Rodrigo, that was Drop Dead. She even said that that song made her cry. The way that it came together, how it wrote itself, it was so seamless that it brought her to tears, and it perfectly captured her emotions during its creation. I love her album. It's so beautiful, raw. I mean, Sad Girl Summer is here, or so I thought until I saw her with a new man.
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Z94. Whenever someone's phone is on Do Not Disturb and I call them, I make sure to call at least 3 times so that it goes through. 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
1: Hey, it's Kayla. 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

0: Z94, Zara Larsson, that was Midnight Sun. Are you going to be there in Vegas for the iHeartRadio Music Festival presented by Capital One? It's next month, which is crazy that we can even say it's next month now. But yeah, September 18th and 19th, one stage, so many amazing artists across all different genres like Cardi B, BTS, Benson Boone, Zara, Kenny Chesney, Lainey Wilson, Snoop Dogg. It's going to be fun. 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

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Another tiebreaker with Showbiz Shelly in the showdown for $2,300. We'll do Stay or Go. 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
1: What's going on? It's Kayla. I feel terrible for Steve Lacy. Oh my gosh. So, you know, Spider-Man Brand New Day is officially out. Now we know Sadie Sink's character, right? It's been kept under wraps by Marvel for all this time. But Steve Lacy kind of spilled the beans last week, and I'm sure he's not in good graces with Marvel anymore. So he was a part of the franchise just because he has a song in the movie. And he was on the red carpet at a premiere, and they asked him about his favorite character, and he went on to describe Sadie Sink's character. And so all the blogs were talking about, oh, he spilled the beans. He leaked it. And he had just came out with an album too, and that just totally got overshadowed.
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3: Chance for storms tonight. Otherwise, partly cloudy skies. Lows level off around 47. Winds out of the west, 10 to 20 miles per hour. Mainly sunny skies tomorrow. High temperatures reach up to 73. Lows level off around 51. Tomorrow night, clear skies. I'm meteorologist Paul Trombley. Right now, 59.
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